0: Don Henley doing the final task on our to-do list, dirty laundry. Before that, Kansas did Dust in the Wind. Steely Dan handled the dirty work, and AC/DC got things started. Which gives us a clean slate for this week's flashback. 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
2: Fox News, I'm Deborah Valentine. President Trump meeting with Senate Republican leaders after abruptly canceling the signing of the bipartisan Road to Housing Act, demanding Congress first pass the Save America Act. Alabama Senator Tommy Tuberville defended the move on the story with Martha McCallum.
3: It'll be the last time we'll have a Republican president or a Republican Senate or a House. That's how fast this country's going down to communism. And we need to stop it. We can stop it.
2: Opponents argue the provisions would disproportionately burden some voting groups. A dozen people indicted in a conspiracy to smuggle contraband into 8 federal prisons using drones.
4: 5 defendants are charged in a separate methamphetamine conspiracy, 7 defendants charged in a marijuana conspiracy, and 4 defendants charged in a K2 conspiracy.
2: U.S. Attorney Will Keyes of Middle Georgia. 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
5: West Virginia Metro News. I'm Chris Lawrence. The House of Delegates District 71 seat controversy could reach a conclusion in the weeks ahead.
6: Commissioners in Harrison County will have the final say in the House of Delegates Republican primary race in District 71. Incumbent Laura Kimball asked for a recount in her 6-vote loss to opponent Tim McNeely. Now, Kimball's now contesting that result, which didn't change the outcome. Now, evidence will be presented to the commission on Friday, and a hearing is set for July 1st. The decision is due July 6th. Commissioners could order a new election for District 71 or deny the contest. I'm Mike Nolting for WVMetroNews.com.
5: The Mountaineers' historic run in the baseball postseason and College World Series provided massive positive exposure for the university and resulted in major financial contributions. That, according to President Michael Benson, who spoke about it to the university's Board of Governors Friday.
7: Number of nearly $62 million in what we call advertising value equivalents, and that nearly 3/4 were categorized as positive or trending positive about the stories. That really says all the kind of critical mass of attention that was around our team.
5: He added the success of women's basketball, bringing the NCAA first round games to Morgantown, along with the baseball regional and super regional, were major booms to the local economy as well. In Charleston, one person hospitalized after an early morning shooting. The wounds were not considered life-threatening. So far, no arrests. 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A case about how charter schools are authorized in West Virginia is ready to be considered by the Supreme Court.
8: The case has matured for consideration, meaning the court can now choose to decide the case on the merits without oral argument, or set the case for oral argument and then decide it. The most likely time period for oral arguments would be this fall.
5: That's Brad McElhaney. The court adjourned its winter and spring term on June 11th. The next regular term of the court does not begin until September 2nd. From the Metro News Anchor Desk, I'm Chris Lawrence.
9: Your first alert forecast. We're tracking temperatures warming up for your Wednesday afternoon highs into the mid-80s under partly cloudy skies. Rain and storms return late tonight. We're talking very late and early in the morning hours on your Thursday. Strong storms and the potential for some localized heavy rain. Possible to start tomorrow. I'm First Alert Meteorologist Dylan Godet.
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0: I'm Matt Pinfield, and this is Flashback. It was the year Mr. Cotter came back to James Buchanan High School, the Jeffersons moved on up, and the Odd Couple uncoupled and went their separate ways. Welcome to our record album recap of 1970.

0: from their third album, Nothing Fancy, Leonard Skinner and Saturday Night Special. Also, Bad Company off Straight Shooter and Led Zeppelin from Physical Graffiti. The year everything went wrong for Al Pacino in Dog Day Afternoon continues with more of 1975 after this.
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3: No, Netflix is not adding an After Dark category, but so many people have been duped by the viral hoax that Netflix had to republish its policies about streaming adult content. It's just more proof that some folks will believe anything, like the rumor this week that Spotify is introducing a new feature that'll play music based on your financial situation. Would you let AI pick your baby's name? A lot of parents have been asking chatbots for help with one name that keeps popping up, and now Alara has suddenly become the baby name of the year, except AI didn't invent it. It found it on Reddit, where it's been talked about for years. Okay, so what were some of the worst new gadgets at this week's Consumer Electronics Show? There was a lollipop that plays music through your teeth when you bite down on it, or the internet-connected treadmill with a built-in AI coach that could yell at you to go faster, but also collects all your biometric data. But it was Samsung's new talking AI fridge that had most people scratching their heads. That's what's trending. I'm Christian Chase.
4: What did you search for online this year, or have you already cleared your history? Google released its annual Year in Search list, and K-pop Demon Hunters was at the top in the U.S. Labubu, government shutdown, and tariffs were also in the top 10. Pedro Pascal was one of the most searched actors globally. And the biggest viral dish was the hot honey cottage cheese sweet potato beef bowl. Gross. That's what's trending. I'm Jen Clark.

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1: 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Here's Monsi Bolaños.
2: At the World Cup, Morocco has taken the lead from Haiti. They are up 3-2 in the 85th minute of the match. And you can catch all the action on FS1. Brazil has added another goal. They lead Scotland 3-0 in the 82nd minute. And you can catch everything on Fox TV. Earlier today, Switzerland topped Canada 2-1 to win Group B at the World Cup. Canada finished second in the group and will play the second place team from Group A Sunday in L.A. in the round of 32. Bosnia-Herzegovina defeated Qatar 3-1 to finish third place in Group B. It's a strong possibility that they're going to advance to the knockout stage as one of the 8 third-place finishers. In Major League Baseball, the White Sox have tied the game against the Guardians. They're tied at 3. It's the bottom of the 9th inning in Chicago. The Tigers and the Yankees are tied at 2, top of the 5th inning. The Mariners lead the Pirates 1-0, bottom of the 4th.
3: Metro News Sports, guy Daniel Woods. The best seniors in West Virginia high school football are on to the next level. With the conclusion of the North-South All-Star Football Classic on Saturday, a 34-7 win for the North team. University's Jack Beyer continued to show his versatility, scoring 3 touchdowns, 1 passing, 1 rushing, and 1 receiving. He says he wasn't necessarily expecting to get the opportunity to do so much, but he was proud to show off what he's capable of.
4: It was awesome. I mean, all week we've been getting prepped with doing a bunch of different things, a lot of trick plays, a lot of different sets, offensive, defensive, flipping around. So I think being able to take what I did there and kind of come and apply it down here means a lot.
3: Beyer was named the North Team MVP with 46 yards of total offense in those 3 touchdowns. Herbert Hoover's Blake Fisher received South MVP honors. Morgantown High School's Madison Wiseman is West Virginia's top high school softball player for 2026 after leading the Mohegans to a state championship in Class Quad A. Wiseman was 22-5 in the pitching circle with a 1.23 earned run average. She also batted .484 and drove in 25 runs this season to earn the recognition from the West Virginia Sports Writers Association. And the West Virginia baseball team continues to add through the transfer portal for 2027, picking up a commitment from William & Mary outfielder Chase Ecker. He made 48 starts in center field and stole 27 bases this season for the Tribe. You're listening to Metro News. For 40 years, the voice of West Virginia. A blockbuster trade is complete in the National Hockey League. The Ottawa Senators trading captain Brady Tkachuk to the Florida Panthers to join his brother Matthew in exchange for the number 9 and number 25 picks in this Friday's NHL draft. Brady Tkachuk scored 22 goals and dished out 37 assists this season. He was the 4th overall pick by Ottawa in 2018. And Wyndham Clark is a 2-time U.S. Open golf champion, winning at Shinnecock Hills over the weekend. He finished 4-under, leading wire-to-wire. With sports, I'm Daniel Woods.
5: Your First Alert forecast. We're tracking temperatures warming up for your Wednesday afternoon highs into the mid-80s under partly cloudy skies. Rain and storms return late tonight. We're talking very late and early in the morning hours on your Thursday. Strong storms and the potential for some localized heavy rain. Possible to start tomorrow. I'm First Alert meteorologist Dylan Godet.
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7: Now more of the year, the moon went rogue in space 1999, and Rollerball gave us a glimpse of 2018. It's the future as seen from 1975.

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0: Pink Railroad with Some Kind of Wonderful from All the Girls in the World Beware. Before that, Bruce Springsteen and the E Street Band, Pink Floyd and Aerosmith. We'll continue with the year we learned about special weapons and tactics with more of our look at what SWAT from 1975 in a moment.
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3: I'm Tanya J. Powers. Foo Fighters founder Dave Grohl and his wife Jordan Blum made their first red carpet appearance together at a formal event since it was revealed that he fathered a child outside their 21-year marriage. They attended a gala in Los Angeles. Last year, Grohl revealed in a post on Instagram that he had welcomed a fourth child with a woman who was not his wife. Limp Bizkit bass player Sam Rivers has died, according to social media posts by his bandmates. They did not say where the 48-year-old Rivers died or how, calling him, quote, the soul in the sound. Rivers left the band in 2015, but reunited with them 3 years later. Limp Bizkit is set to begin a tour of Central and South America. And Rush is expanding its 50th anniversary tour of North America. 17 new dates have been added in cities including Philadelphia, Detroit, and Boston. All of the previously announced dates were sold out, and pre-sales for the added ones start. That's Fox Rocks on Fox News.
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0: Hi, I'm Matt Pinfield, and welcome to Flashback. The Steelers won their first Super Bowl. The Reds beat the Red Sox to win the World Series. And the Golden State Warriors won their first NBA title under that team.

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4: News. I'm Deborah Valentine. President Trump has ordered the Justice Department to investigate several major oil companies over alleged price gouging. The president says prices aren't where he thinks they should be.
5: The gasoline prices should be much lower at the pump. And the oil companies are possibly gouging. I hope they're not. Otherwise, they're going to be in big trouble. They're going to be in big trouble. We're not going to play games.
4: AAA says the average gas price is 70 cents higher than a year ago, despite crude oil prices falling near levels that existed before the U.S.-Iran conflict. President Trump abruptly canceled today's planned signing of a bipartisan housing bill, demanding Congress first pass the Save America Act. Senate Minority Leader Chuck Schumer of New York is slamming the move.
6: Donald Trump had a unique, rare chance to help the American people. And he refused.
4: The president claims it's a national emergency. 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
7: West Virginia Metro News. I'm Chris Lawrence. No attrition plan for now for WVU's School of Agriculture.
8: WVU Board of Governors member Terry Hauser says that would be premature until the university does a deeper dive on what's causing what Hauser describes as historic low morale in the Davis College of Agriculture. Hauser got a majority of BOG members to agree with him at Friday's meeting to put the development of an attrition plan on hold and allow WVU's incoming provost to do a comprehensive review. Hauser indicated that Davis College needs new leadership to turn things around, a cheerleader for the faculty.
9: Somebody that's going to really fight for the things that they're asking, and we just don't have it.
8: Hauser, himself a farmer, says those in the industry are reluctant to partner with WVU because of the issues. I'm Jeff Jenkins, WVMetroNews.com.
7: Developers of a proposed data center in Tucker County are in disagreement with the state over their certification. State officials believe the Ridgeline facility needs to be seeking its official state certification. Deputy State Energy Secretary Nick Preservati.
10: There's a definition of a high-impact data center.
11: Mm-hmm.
10: There's like five criteria. And if you know that you meet that definition, that you either have a current operation or that you're going to have an operation that you know is going to meet that criteria, you have 30 days. To file your application for certification.
7: But those tied to the project say they're not developing a data center. They say they're developing a micro power grid for eventual development of a possible data center. They argue it's different. You're listening to Metro News, the voice of West Virginia. It was a night full of pageantry and excitement.
12: Elizabeth Romanek is your new Miss West Virginia!
7: Elizabeth Romanek, Miss Morgantown, taking the title at Saturday night's pageant that was held at the Airborne Center in Martinsburg, also crowned Zoe Little of Clarksburg. She was the Miss West Virginia teen and a very emotional win for her. From the Metro News Anchor Desk, I'm Chris Lawrence.
13: Your First Alert forecast. We're tracking temperatures warming up for your Wednesday afternoon highs into the mid-80s under partly cloudy skies. Rain and storms return late tonight. We're talking very late and early in the morning hours on your Thursday. Strong storms and the potential for some localized heavy rain. Possible to start tomorrow. I'm First Alert meteorologist Dylan Godet.
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0: Hi, I'm Matt Pinfield, and this is Flashback.
14: Great news. We just got done with some routine maintenance on the old Flashback Time Transporter app. This baby's going to be special. This upgrade makes it even better than it's ever... Wait, it's not locking in the right year.
1: 1984.
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0: The Stones from 1981 off Tattoo You and Start Me Up. Before that, John Mellencamp from 82, Billy Idol from 83, and Van Halen from 1984. Okay, I stopped it for now, but I can't keep it this way for long. We'll take a quick break and have more Turbocharged Flashback after this.
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2: No, Netflix is not adding an After Dark category, but so many people have been duped by the viral hoax that Netflix had to republish its policies about streaming adult content. It's just more proof that some folks will believe anything, like the rumor this week that Spotify is introducing a new feature that'll play music based on your financial situation. Would you let AI pick your baby's name? A lot of parents have been asking chatbots for help with one name that keeps popping up, and now Alara has suddenly become the baby name of the year, except AI didn't invent it. It found it on Reddit, where it's been talked about for years. Okay, so what were some of the worst new gadgets at this week's Consumer Electronics Show? There was a lollipop that plays music through your teeth when you bite down on it, or the internet-connected treadmill with a built-in AI coach that can yell at you to go faster, but also collects all your biometric data. But it was Samsung's new talking AI fridge that had most people scratching their heads. That's what's trending. I'm Christian Chase.
3: Army veteran who's still working at a Meijer store in Michigan will finally be able to retire. His story went viral online after an influencer posted an interview with him.
4: I retired from General Motors and I went bankrupt and they took my pension away.
3: A GoFundMe was set up and it's raised 1.5 million bucks in just 4 days. That's what's trending. I'm Jen Clark.

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2: At the World Cup, Brazil defeated Scotland 3-0 to win Group C. Also out of Group C, Morocco beat Haiti 4-2. They're headed to the knockout stage where they're going to face the winner of Group F. Earlier today at the World Cup, Bosnia-Herzegovina defeated Qatar 3-1 to finish in third place in Group B. And it's a strong possibility that they're going to advance to the knockout stage as one of the 8 third place finishers. Switzerland topped Canada 2-1 to win Group B at the World Cup. Canada finished 2nd in the group, so they're going to play a second place team from Group A Sunday in Los Angeles in the round of 32. In Major League Baseball, the Yankees lead the Tigers 4-2. It's the top of the 8th inning. Rays over the Royals 5-2. Bottom of the 7th inning about to start. The Mets and the Cubs are tied at 4 apiece. It's the bottom of the 5th inning in New York. Back and forth between the Dodgers and the Twins. LA is back on top 4-3, top of the 4th inning.
3: Metro News Sports. I'm Daniel Woods. The best seniors in West Virginia high school football are off to the next level, wrapping their prep careers with the North-South All-Star Football Classic. And the North owns bragging rights for the next year, dominating 34-7 behind a stifling defense and potent passing game. North head coach Nick Mayle of Philip Barber says they brought together players from all over the state and created something special in a short period of time.
4: We had 35 kids from 23 different high schools. You know, and just within a week, we built a culture that, you know, they're playing like brothers and had each other's back and doing everything that team you would expect to do back home. So I'm just super proud of them and, you know, super impressed of the young men that they are.
3: University's Jack Beyer earned Most Valuable Player honors for the North, scoring touchdowns as a receiver, rusher, and passer after showing off his versatility for the Hawks in the fall. He says he didn't expect to get so many opportunities, but it felt good to show off what he knew he could do.
5: It was awesome. I mean, all week we've been getting prepped with doing a bunch of different things, a lot of trick plays, a lot of different sets, offensive, defensive, flipping around. So I think being able to take what I did there and kind of come and apply it down here means a lot.
3: Herbert Hoover's Blake Fisher received MVP recognition for the South team. You can read a full recap of the action at WVMetroNews.com. Morgantown's Madison Wiseman is this year's West Virginia High School Softball Player of the Year, selected by the State Sports Writers Association. Wiseman led the Mohegans to the first state championship in program history, going 22-5 in the pitching circle with a 1.23 earned run average and batting .484 with 25 runs batted in. She saved her best for last, throwing every inning for the Mohegans in the state tournament, not allowing a single run on the way. She'll continue her softball career in college at Robert Morris University next year. The West Virginia baseball team continues to add through the transfer portal, securing the commitment of William and Mary outfielder Chase Ecker. Ecker made 48 starts in center field as a true freshman for the Tribe this season, batting .244 with 18 RBI and 27 stolen bases without being caught. He comes to Morgantown with 3 years of eligibility remaining. And the College World Series comes down to a final game today with Oklahoma and North Carolina tied at one game apiece in the National Championship Series. The Tar Heels forced Game 5 with a 6-2 win Sunday. Freshman Caden Glover threw 5 scoreless innings out of the bullpen. The final college baseball game of the season is tonight at 7. With a check of your latest headlines in sports, I'm Daniel Woods.
6: Here's First Alert forecast. We're tracking temperatures warming up for your Wednesday afternoon highs into the mid-80s under partly cloudy skies. Rain and storms return late tonight. We're talking very late and early in the morning hours on your Thursday. Strong storms and the potential for some localized heavy rain possible to start tomorrow. I'm First Alert meteorologist Dylan Godet.
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2: 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Now the Batman director Matt Reeves coming to bat for Paul on X, calling him an incredible actor and an incredible person.
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2: And if you've got $100,000 lying around, well, we've got a story for you. 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Tolkien, the legendary author of the Lord of the Rings books, the very desk where much of those works were conceived. For CBS Entertainment, I'm Matt Wolf.
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0: Hi, I'm Matt Binfield, and welcome to Flashback. The clock's still running backwards, but on the plus side, we're making good time. In this case, we're right at 1977 on Flashback.
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0: Smith, bringing us to the end of the line from 1974's Get Your Wings. Before we got things under control, we had ZZ Top from 75, Boston from 76, and the Eagles from 1977. Maintenance has promised us things will be back to normal after the top of the hour. Stick around to see if they're right when Flashback returns.
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3: News. I'm John Saucier. Ukraine says they struck a major natural gas processing plant and two satellite communication centers as the country continues to launch long-range attacks into Russia. President Trump calls Ukrainian President Volodymyr Zelensky courageous.
4: No matter how you look at it, he's doing pretty well. He's holding his own, at least. A lot of people dying on both sides. But I think he's doing pretty well.
3: Meanwhile, Republicans say Democrats are panicking about far-left Democratic socialists running ahead of the November midterms, especially in races like New York, where they're being backed by New York City Mayor Zohran Mamdani. Florida Republican Senator Ashley Moody on Fox Business says,
5: it is calling all law enforcement pigs. It is talking about seizing production. I mean, this is more communism. They can call themselves Democratic Socialists all they want, all day long, but these are communists.
3: Three congressional Democrats endorsed by Mamdani won primaries in their districts. 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
6: West Virginia Metro News. I'm Chris Lawrence. The House of Delegates District 71 seat controversy could reach a conclusion in the weeks ahead.
7: Commissioners in Harrison County will have the final say in the House of Delegates Republican primary race in District 71. Incumbent Laura Kimball asked for a recount in her 6-vote loss to opponent Tim McNeely. Now, Kimball's now contesting that result, which didn't change the outcome. Now, evidence will be presented to the commission on Friday, and a hearing is set for July 1st. The decision is due July 6th. Commissioners could order a new election for District 71 or deny the contest. I'm Mike Nolting for WVMetroNews.com.
6: The Mountaineers' historic run in the baseball postseason and College World Series provided massive positive exposure for the university and resulted in major financial contributions. That according to President Michael Benson, who spoke about it to the university's Board of Governors Friday.
8: Number of nearly $62 million in what we call advertising value equivalents, and that nearly three quarters were categorized as positive or trending positive about the stories. That really says all the kind of critical mass of attention that was around our team.
6: He added the success of women's basketball, bringing the NCAA first round games to Morgantown, along with the baseball regional and super regional, were major booms to the local economy as well. In Charleston, one person hospitalized after an early morning shooting. The wounds were not considered life-threatening. So far, no arrests. 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A case about how charter schools are authorized in West Virginia is ready to be considered by the Supreme Court.
9: The case has matured for consideration, meaning the court can now choose to decide the case on the merits without oral argument, or set the case for oral argument and then decide it. The most likely time period for oral arguments would be this fall.
6: That's Brad McElhaney. The court adjourned its winter and spring term on June 11th. The next regular term of the court does not begin until September 2nd. From the Metro News Anchor Desk, I'm Chris Lawrence.
10: Your first alert forecast. We're tracking temperatures warming up for your Wednesday afternoon highs into the mid-80s under partly cloudy skies. Rain and storms return late tonight. We're talking very late and early in the morning hours on your Thursday. Strong storms and the potential for some localized heavy rain. Possible to start tomorrow. I'm First Alert Meteorologist Dylan Godet.
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0: I'm Matt Pinfield, and this is Flashback. We met Mork from Ork and said hello to Pope John Paul II, not to mention hello and goodbye to Pope John Paul I. Flashback says hello to 19.

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0: Eddie Money from his debut and Baby Hold On, The Stones from Some Girls, Queen off of the Jazz album, and Cheap Trick started things off with Surrender. 1978 is on the move with The Cars, Journey, and Van Halen when Flashback returns.
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2: No, Netflix is not adding an After Dark category, but so many people have been duped by the viral hoax that Netflix had to republish its policies about streaming adult content. It's just more proof that some folks will believe anything, like the rumor this week that Spotify is introducing a new feature that'll play music based on your financial situation. Would you let AI pick your baby's name? A lot of parents have been asking chatbots for help with one name that keeps popping up, and now Alara has suddenly become the baby name of the year. Except AI didn't invent it. It found it on Reddit, where it's been talked about for years. Okay, so what were some of the worst new gadgets at this week's Consumer Electronics Show? There was a lollipop that plays music through your teeth when you bite down on it, or the internet-connected treadmill with a built-in AI coach that could yell at you to go faster, but also collects all your biometric data. But it was Samsung's new talking AI fridge that had most people scratching their heads. That's what's trending. I'm Christian Chase.
3: What did you search for online this year, or have you already cleared your history? Google released its annual Year in Search list, and K-pop Demon Hunters was at the top in the U.S. Labubu, government shutdown, and tariffs were also in the top 10. Pedro Pascal was one of the most searched actors globally. And the biggest viral dish was the hot honey cottage cheese sweet potato beef bowl. Gross. That's what's trending. I'm Jen Clark.
4: What you say, man? Quit mumbling and talk out loud.

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1: 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Here's Monsi Bolaños.
2: Two matches going on at the World Cup. They're both in their 45th minute, and they're both scoreless. Czechia taking on Mexico. You can catch that on Fox TV. South Africa taking on South Korea. You can catch that on FS1. Brazil already defeated Scotland 3-0 to win Group C. Also out of Group C, Morocco beat Haiti 4-2. They're headed to the knockout stage. In the NBA, the Pistons are trading Isaiah Stewart to the Memphis Grizzlies for 3 future second-round picks. In Major League Baseball, the Padres have added another run. They lead the Braves at home 2-0, bottom of the fourth inning. The Diamondbacks are up on the Cardinals 6-2, top of the seventh. Dodgers holding on to a 4-3 lead over the Twins in Minnesota. It's the bottom of the seventh inning. The Reds are on the scoreboard, but the Brewers are still up 6-2, bottom of the seventh. The Cubs now lead the Mets in New York 7-5 after 8 innings. And the Phillies are on top of the Nationals 5-4, bottom of the ninth.
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4: A former walk-on at UConn is hoping to provide depth for the Mountaineers at wide receiver. John Neider is a Milford, Connecticut native who moved from quarterback to receiver during his walk-on season at UConn.
5: Played quarterback in high school, and when I walked on at UConn, I kind of told them, I want to play receiver. I think I had the best shot at receiver. So I started out receiver first year, lots of developing, lots of learning. And I'm still on that path of developing and learning. I still want to learn as much as I can, develop as much as I can, because I had a late start compared to everyone else. So I think it's also a good thing for me, because I got to pay extra attention to the little details to continue to develop. It's a change. We also did that a little bit in high school, so it's not too different to me. It's easy to adjust, but I like the tempo. It's fun.
4: Neider had 27 catches for 422 yards and 2 touchdowns at UConn last season. He's moved into the fast-paced WVU offense now. He decided to leave the Huskies after Coach Jim Mora left for Colorado State. Enter Coach Rich Rodriguez and the Mountaineer staff.
5: It's fun. It's definitely a different environment, different scene, but I like how he runs everything. I like how he pushes us, and he gets the best out of us every day. Getting up here, everyone was great. They didn't lie to me at all. My recruiting visits, everything they said was true. They're going to push me to get the best out of me, and they are doing that.
4: And what about the jump to the Power 4 levels?
5: It's football. It's the same thing everywhere. Some people say it's different levels. There's levels to it, but I've been doubted my whole life, even since I was younger, and I just continue to prove people wrong. So there are levels to it, but I'm going to keep raising my game to every single level. I'm going to give them everything I got. I'm going to leave it all out on the field, and I'm going to try to get everyone around me better.
4: With the Golden Blue Report, I'm Kyle Wiggs, Metro News Sports.
6: Your First Alert forecast. We're tracking temperatures warming up for your Wednesday afternoon. Highs into the mid-80s under partly cloudy skies. Rain and storms return late tonight. We're talking very late and early in the morning hours on your Thursday. Strong storms and the potential for some localized heavy rain possible to start tomorrow. I'm First Alert meteorologist Dylan Godet.
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0: Van Halen off their self-titled debut to wrap up that set. Tom Petty and the Heartbreakers, Journey, and the Cars rounded out the list. More of the year, Begin and Sadat shared a Nobel Peace Prize, and home beer brewing became legal when our flashback to 1978 continues.
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2: Welcome to American Biker Minute, and please be seated. ABM has something good to say about a tire made in China. The first example of burnt orange rubber. Smoking an orange fatty. Today on American Biker Minute, Jeff Ryan for American Biker Minute. China is taking over production of the world's tires. China's making it very easy for us to make fun of its latest offering, the Stinko Smoke Bomb. Oh, it's Shinko Smoke Bomb, which produces copious orange smoke burnouts. Shinko describes the orange smoke donut as a high-mileage skin with terrific grip. When no biker wants this tire for mileage, they want it for the orange-colored smoke. Duh. Will world-famous burnout pits like those found at the Buffalo Chip Campground in Sturgis or the Iron Horse Bar at Daytona allow a Chinese tire burnout? You can bet the orange smoke they will. American Biker Minute, your passport to the open road on two wheels.
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0: I'm Matt Pinfield, and welcome to Flashback. The $6 million man cashed out, just in time for the first Susan B. Anthony dollar. 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

0: some turbocharged Bo Diddley courtesy of George Thorogood and Who Do You Love? Kansas did Dust in the Wind. Eric Clapton checked in from Slow Hand and Hard started our closing set. That'll do it for 1978. Please drop your toga into the bin on your way out. We'll be back with more Flashback in just a moment.
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3: News. I'm Deborah Valentine. The U.S. Labor Department is threatening to cut jobless benefits for states refusing to crack down on unemployment fraud. Acting Labor Secretary Keith Sunderland tells Fox Business he sent a letter to 53 governors of states and territories.
4: The most important thing for us is making sure that these states stop paying first and verifying later. That's how the money goes to criminals. That's how the money goes overseas. That's how money goes to dead people.
3: The Labor Department claims the most glaring examples of unemployment fraud are California, New York, and Illinois. Kansas City police believe a body found in the basement of a burned house in Independence, Missouri, is that of Oscar Munoz Sanchez. A nationwide manhunt was launched for him in connection with last week's deadly shooting spree, which killed one person. President Trump kicking off America's 250th birthday celebration in Washington, D.C., with the opening of the Great American State Fair. 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
5: West Virginia Metro News. I'm Chris Lawrence. No attrition plan for now for WVU's School of Agriculture.
6: WVU Board of Governors member Terry Hauser says that would be premature until the university does a deeper dive on what's causing what Hauser describes as historic low morale in the Davis College of Agriculture. Hauser got a majority of BOG members to agree with him at Friday's meeting to put the development of an attrition plan on hold and allow WVU's incoming provost to do a comprehensive review. Hauser indicated that Davis College needs new leadership to turn things around, a cheerleader for the faculty.
7: Somebody that's going to really fight for the things that they're asking, and we just don't have it.
6: Hauser, himself a farmer, says those in the industry are reluctant to partner with WVU because of the issues. I'm Jeff Jenkins, WVMetroNews.com.
5: Developers of a proposed data center in Tucker County are in disagreement with the state over their certification. State officials believe the Ridgeline facility needs to be seeking its official state certification. Deputy State Energy Secretary Nick Preservati.
8: There's a definition of a high-impact data center.
9: Mm-hmm.
8: There's like five criteria. And if you know that you meet that definition,

0: either have a current operation or that you're going to have an operation that you know is going to meet that criteria, you have 30 days to file your application for certification.
1: But those tied to the project say they're not developing a data center. They say they're developing a micro power grid for eventual development of a possible data center. They argue it's different. 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It was a night full of pageantry and excitement.
2: Elizabeth Romanek is your new Miss West Virginia!
1: Elizabeth Romanek, Miss Morgantown, taking the title at Saturday night's pageant that was held at the Airborne Center in Martinsburg, also crowned Zoe Little of Clarksburg. She was the Miss West Virginia teen and a very emotional win for her. From the Metro News Anchor Desk, I'm Chris Lawrence.
3: Your first alert forecast, fair and warm overnight. Patchy fog at dawn, low 66. Thursday, hot sunshine and increase in humidity. Slight risk of a garden variety thundershower, high 87. I'm Tony Cavalier.
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5: This is your

Ozzy gets us started with Under the Graveyard. According to his label, Sony Music, we should get his new record early next year, but no official release date has been announced yet. Welcome to Hard Rock Nights. I'm Brian Basher. Coming up tonight, we'll check out news from Kiss and Dynamite, Crash Diet, Smith Coatson, and Dynasty. 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

0: Slash, Victor Miles Kennedy and the Conspirators with The River Is Rising, and before that was Fozzy and Sane. 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
3: Your first alert forecast, fair and warm overnight. Patchy fog at dawn, low 66. Thursday, hot sunshine and increase in humidity. Slight risk of a garden variety thundershower, high 87. I'm Tony Cavalier.
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Waiting for Good Luck is the name of the record, and we heard The Treatment with Devil in the Detail. April 15th, they will launch their Devil in the Detail UK tour in London. Piston and South of Salem will provide support for the entire tour. Check out The Treatment's Facebook page for dates, venues, and tickets. Collateral have re-recorded their song Midnight Queen, and this time they have Takedo's Danny Vaughn singing on the record. And next February and March, you'll find the band supporting Dan Reed Network and Reckless Love during their co-headlining UK tour, and we should get their new album Rewired next spring. Here they are with Danny Vaughn and Midnight Queen on Dark Nights.

0: Brand new from Scorpions, Peacemaker is the name. It's taken from the band's 19th studio album, Rock Believer, which will be released on February 25th. We also heard Kiss and Dynamite and Guernica Mancini with Good Lies from their upcoming album, Not the End of the Road. The record will be available through Napalm Records on January 21st. The guys will be donating a portion of the proceeds received from downloads and streams of Good Life to a charity organization that supports children with cancer in their hometown. We're going to the vault next on Hard Rock Nights.
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4: Swift claims the top 12 spots on the latest Billboard Hot 100, all from her new album, The Life of a Showgirl. The top song is The Fate of Ophelia, scoring Swift her 13th career Hot 100 number one song, tying for the fourth most ever. This also brings her total of top 10 songs to 69, which is the most among female artists.
6: Stupid jokes would make her laugh, compliments would make...
4: Niall Horan may be busy coaching a new season of The Voice, but he also has some new music coming out. Announcing in a joint Instagram post with Thomas Rhett, their new collab version of Rhett's song called Old Tricks is coming out. The original Old Tricks appeared on the 2025 deluxe edition of Rhett's About a Woman album and featured Blake Shelton. That's Fox Rocks on Fox News.
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From the KISS box set, we open the vault with KISS and It's My Life. Dynamite Comics will release KISS Phantom Obsession number 4 on December 15th. 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Alice Cooper will hit the road for 8 shows leading up to him headlining the Monsters of Rock Cruise February 9th through the 14th. The first show will take place January 28th in Cincinnati at Icon Music Center, and he will wrap up the stint on February 8th. In Orlando at Hard Rock Live. 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
1: News. I'm Ted Lindner. President Trump met with the Secretary General of the Alliance, Mark Rutte, at the White House today. The president saying he just wants one thing from NATO.
2: I just want their loyalty. We don't need their money. We don't need anything. We have the most powerful military in the world by far. But I just want loyalty. You know, we're so loyal to them.
1: The meeting today comes ahead of next month's NATO summit in Turkey. And back-to-back powerful earthquakes slam in Venezuela Wednesday night, collapsing buildings in the capital of Caracas and leaving residents shaken. U.S. Geological Survey saying the first earthquake had a magnitude 7.1, and its epicenter was west of the community of Morón, located along the country's Caribbean coast. The USGS reported an even larger 7.5 magnitude earthquake struck just a minute later. Authorities fear there are fatalities. 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
3: 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Every 30 seconds, the equivalent of a dump truck full of plastic is dumped into the ocean. Army vet Chris Bedeau founded Sheets Laundry Club to do something about that. Their small, postcard-sized detergent sheets are trying to make a big difference.
4: 900 million plastic laundry jugs end up in the landfill or the oceans every single year. So every box that we sell obviously eliminates one bottle from being put on the shelf elsewhere. The initial goal the first year was, I think, 25,000 boxes. 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The goal, again, is to turn the tide on plastic pollution.
5: Your First Alert forecast, fair and warm overnight. Patchy fog at dawn, low 66. Thursday, hot sunshine and increase in humidity. Slight risk of a garden variety thundershower, high 87. I'm Tony Cavalier.
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Extreme Power Metal is the name of the album, and we just heard Strangers from Dragon Force. 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Both bands will join Power Wolf next November as special guests for the European tour. Right now it's scheduled to run from November 11th through December 4th. 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Circus of Doom is the name of the new album from Battle Beast. It will be released January 21st to Nuclear Blast. Here's the first single and video, Master of Illusion.

0: Ordinal Gan with Inferno from their latest album, Final Days. We also heard Stryker's new track, Death Wish, and you can pick it up from iTunes. I've got news from Alsi, Eclipse, and Dan Reed Network next on Hard Rock Nights.
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3: Your first alert forecast, fair and warm overnight. Patchy fog at dawn, low 66. Thursday, hot sunshine and increase in humidity. Slight risk of a garden variety thundershower, high 87. I'm Tony Cavalier.
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0: Out of This World with Hanging On, the first single from their self-titled debut, which will be released through Atomic Fire Records on January 14th. The record will include three bonus tracks and a live album. I've got your classic that rocks next on Hard Rock Nights.
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4: I'm Monica DeLuca. Guns N' Roses will return to North America next year on the heels of the band's world tour through Europe, the Middle East, Asia, and Latin America. The 2026 tour includes a special show at the Rose Bowl in L.A., which will be Guns N' Roses' first performance there in over 30 years. Plus, the band is expected to release two new songs, Nothing and Atlas. Rita Ora will once again join Ryan Seacrest in New York's Times Square to co-host Dick Clark's New Year's Rockin' Eve. Chicago native Chance the Rapper will co-host from the Windy City. In Las Vegas, retired NFL pro Rob Gronkowski joins Julianne Hough, making her New Year's Rockin' Eve co-hosting debut. And the lineup for performers is expected to be announced soon. The ABC show starts at 8 p.m. Eastern on New Year's Eve. That's Fox Rocks on Fox News.
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0: Our classic that rocks was released in 2009. It is Heaven's Basement's debut EP, and we start off with Can't Let Go on Hard Rock Nights, Classic That Rocks.

0: We wrap up Classic That Rocks with Heaven's Basement, Tear Your Heart Out. Frontman Richie Havens has a new project called Misery Smile. They've released their first single called My Misery, and I think it is absolutely awesome. 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

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Now, you're going to have to excuse my French, but the new single from Dax and Roxanne is actually a cover called Argent Trope Cher. It was originally recorded by Parisian band Telephone in 1980. Dax and Roxanne's version is the first to have the lyrics rewritten in English. We'll find it on the band's upcoming covers EP, Drop. Here's Dax and Roxanne with Argent Trope Cher. I'm Brian Basher. Thanks for tuning in. I'll see you next week, same time, same station, for Hard Rock Nights.

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7: News. I'm Ted Lindner. President Trump met with the Secretary General of the Alliance, Mark Rutte, at the White House today. The president saying he just wants one thing from NATO.
8: I just want their loyalty. We don't need their money. We don't need anything. We have the most powerful military in the world by far. But I just want loyalty. You know, we're so loyal to them.
7: The meeting today comes ahead of next month's NATO summit in Turkey. And back-to-back powerful earthquakes slam in Venezuela Wednesday night, collapsing buildings in the capital of Caracas and leaving residents shaken. U.S. Geological Survey saying the first earthquake had a magnitude 7.1, and its epicenter was west of the community of Morón, located along the country's Caribbean coast. The USGS reported an even larger 7.5 magnitude earthquake struck just a minute later. Authorities fear there are fatalities. 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
1: So if cyber terrorists can hold major corporate data for ransom, are U.S. power grids next? Former U.S. Army Cyber Command and CEO of IT security company Complex, Jason Crabtree, explains.
2: Most outages are actually from things like squirrels, right? Or power lines that are impacted by trees. It's a real statement. Squirrels are actually, in terms of likelihood, much more likely to cause an event than a cyber attack. So I don't think it pays to us to be sensational, but I do think that the status of the security programs and critical infrastructure are not at all what they should be in the United States.
3: Your first alert forecast, fair and warm overnight. Patchy fog at dawn, low 66. Thursday, hot sunshine and increase in humidity. Slight risk of a garden variety thundershower, high 87. I'm Tony Cavalier.
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5: Coming to the mic in the blue shorts, white t-shirt, and red tennis shoes, it's Mike Over.

If you've got air travel in the future and you're a nervous flyer, book a morning flight. The heating of the ground later causes bumpier air, and it's much more likely to thunderstorm in the

I do get to do a lot of traveling, I see a lot of public restrooms, and I have to say there is one word in the English language that strikes fear into my heart like no other. Unisex. It stands for unbelievably nasty and sanitary experience. I want to boldly go where no man has gone before me. And why do they lock the bathroom doors? Obviously, the only person they're keeping out is the cleaning lady. And how about the automated bathrooms? You know, I don't know if you've seen them, but in California, we have blue ones. They're blue plastic on the seat, and you press the button, and blue plastic goes around. And I'm thinking, yeah, I wonder how many times that sucker's been around.

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1: News. I'm Ted Lindner. The FIFA World Cup underway in major cities across the U.S., Mexico, and Canada. The U.S. men's team on a two-game winning streak. Speaking to supporters at Freedom 250's Great American State Fair Wednesday night, President Trump said it's like having a Super Bowl every day.
2: I know everyone joins me in wishing Team USA good luck in their match tomorrow against Turkey in Los Angeles.
1: The U.S. and Turkey. The U.S. and Turkey kick off at SoFi Stadium Thursday night at 10 p.m. Eastern Time. And President Trump meeting with the Secretary General of the Alliance, Mark Rutte, at the White House. The president said he just wants one thing from NATO.
3: I just want their loyalty. We don't need their money. We don't need anything. We have the most powerful military in the world by far. But I just want loyalty. You know, we're so loyal.

0: to them.
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3: Andrew Smithick is a Marine Corps combat veteran who, after struggling with PTSD, left reality behind and turned to a life of homelessness in cities across the country. His father, Patrick, has been searching for him for years and describes how PTSD may have been part of what triggered his mental illness.
4: We finally got him into the VA, and I read through 382 pages of analysis, and then doctors, psychiatrists, psychologists, social workers, and then I've also studied PTSD, and Andrew had every single symptom that was on there. So the PTSD is definitely part of it.
5: Your First Alert forecast, fair and warm overnight. Patchy fog at dawn, low 66. Thursday, hot sunshine and increase in humidity. Slight risk of a garden variety thundershower, high 87. I'm Tony Cavalier.
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If your teenager's consistently bolting out the door before he or she has breakfast, this might get them to eat it. 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
1: Fox News, I'm Sue Guzman. President Trump formally kicking off celebrations for America's 250th anniversary Wednesday night with a rally at the National Mall.
2: Tonight, as we stand on the edge of our 250th year of independence, I am thrilled to declare that America is back.
1: The rally included a series of flyovers, music from military bands, and Lee Greenwood singing God Bless the USA. The fair will continue for 16 days. President Trump abruptly canceling a planned signing of a bipartisan housing bill Wednesday, demanding Congress first pass the Save America Act. Senate Minority Leader Chuck Schumer slamming that move.
3: Donald Trump had a unique, rare chance to help the American people, and he refused.
1: And the president says the voting overhaul of the bill is a national emergency. 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
4: 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Retired Admiral Sandy Winnefeld founded the SAFE Project, or the Stop the Addiction Fatality Epidemic, to prevent families from losing a son or daughter, like he did. And in fact, he even encourages users to test their drugs for the latest killer, fentanyl.
5: It's being laced into

0: cocaine, amphetamines, heroin, and prescription pain pills that look just like the real thing. It's everywhere. So you just don't know what you're getting. It's really tragic to see anybody die from this, but to see a young person who's trying cocaine for the first time because their buddies got him to do it and to die that night is just, that never used to happen.
1: Your first alert forecast, fair and warm overnight. Patchy fog at dawn, low 66. Thursday, hot sunshine, an increase in humidity, slight risk of a garden variety thundershower, high 87. I'm Tony Cavalier.
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3: Streaming on Netflix, Sean Combs, The Reckoning, the four-part miniseries exploring the sexual misconduct allegations against iconic producer-rapper Sean Diddy Combs, 50 Cent executive produced. Back for season two, Anne Rice's Mayfair, which is the supernatural AMC thriller based on author Anne Rice's Lives of the Mayfair Witches novels about a prominent New Orleans family with a historical connection to a mysterious shape-shifting spirit known as Lasher. The Abandons, the debut Western drama series developed by Sons of Anarchy vet Kurt Sutter, set in the Washington Territory of the 1850s. It tracks the conflict over a plot of land between two very different families. Gillian Anderson and Lena Headey co-star. With Love, Megan, Holiday Celebration, a holiday special featuring the Duchess of Sussex sharing seasonal tips from a home in Montecito, California. That's Fox Tube on Fox News.
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6: His future is so bright he wears shades at night.
7: It's my government!

right. Smart people worry more. People of high intelligence are more prone to anxiety than those of moderate intelligence. Anxiety may have co-evolved with intelligence. Worrying may have given early humans a survival benefit in ancient past. It's just a shame that it's left intelligent people with higher levels of anxiety disorders.

It's time for us to roll back in time on the Mike Overnight Radio Show to the year 1981. The top songs we were listening to, Jesse's Girl by Rick Springfield, Kiss on My List by Daryl Hall and John Oates, Endless Love by Diana Ross and Lionel Richie, Private Eyes by Daryl Hall and John Oates, I Love a Rainy Night by Eddie Rabbit, Betty Davis Eyes by Kim Carnes, 9 to 5 by Dolly Parton, Physical by Olivia Newton-John, Arthur's Theme by Christopher Cross, and Rapture by Blondie. While we were out shopping around, a loaf of bread was 53 cents, with a gallon of milk at $1.69, and eggs were $1.26 a dozen. The average car was costing us $8,910, with gasoline at $1.35 a gallon. The top TV shows we were watching in 1981, Soap, Magnum P.I., WKRP in Cincinnati, Three's Company, Chips, Charlie's Angels, Hill Street Blues, Taxi, Dallas, and Laverne and Shirley. And that's a look back in time on the Mike Overnight Radio Show to the year 1981.

may be a little more superstitious than you even know. 85% of us say, God bless you, when someone sneezes. 60% of us knock on wood. 56% of us make a birthday wish. 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
1: I'm Ted Lindner. President Trump met with the Secretary General of the Alliance, Mark Rutte, at the White House on Wednesday. The president saying he just wants one thing from NATO.
2: I just want their loyalty. We don't need their money. We don't need anything. We have the most powerful military in the world by far. But I just want loyalty. You know, we're so loyal to them.
1: Wednesday's meeting comes ahead of next month's NATO summit in Turkey. And tragedy in Venezuela as a pair of powerful earthquakes rocked the country. A magnitude 7.2 quake struck first, roughly 100 miles west of Caracas, followed by a 7.5 magnitude quake just minutes later. Acting Venezuelan President Rodriguez saying at least 32 people are dead, over 700 are injured. President Trump posting on Truth Social saying that the U.S. stands ready, willing, and able to help. 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
4: After a career in the Air Force, veteran Nick Lambie has found great success as the owner of a Z-Bart auto detailing and restoration franchise. And he explains what he loves about running this kind of business.
5: West Virginia and near the Northeast, a very corrosive environment. So we do the rust proofing, we do paint coatings, so ceramic coatings, also to help protect the paint from rock chips. Window tinting, we do just detailing to help keep up on that maintenance and all the nasty stuff that just comes with life. Every day is different. We're always doing, you know, a different combination of it. So it's never the same. And it's just, it makes it fun to see the passion that people have in vehicle ownership and us to get to be a part of that.
6: Your first alert forecast, fair and warm overnight. Patchy fog at dawn, low 66. Thursday, hot sunshine and increase in humidity. Slight risk of a garden variety thundershower, high 87. I'm Tony Cavalier.
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0: eternity in an afterlife where souls have 1 week to decide where to spend eternity. Joan is faced with the impossible choice between the man she spent her life with and her first love, who died young and has waited decades for her to arrive. Elizabeth Olsen and Miles Teller star.
1: Everybody run!
0: Zootopia 2 in the all-new story. Nick and Judy find themselves on the twisting trail of a mysterious reptile who arrives in Zootopia and turns the animal metropolis upside down. To crack the case, Judy and Nick must go undercover to unexpected new parts of town where their growing partnership is tested like never before.
2: Okay, so we're doing this.
0: Streaming on Netflix, Jingle Bell Heist. Sophia, a sharp-witted retail worker, and Nick, a down-on-his-luck repairman, are small-time thieves with their eyes on the same Christmas Eve score, robbing London's most notorious department store. That's Fox on Film on Fox News.
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4: Coming to the mic with a hot cup of coffee and 12 glazed donuts, it's Mike Overnight!

What could your husband do better? Most wives say their spouses could learn to communicate better. They'd also like it if he gave better massages and cleaned and cooked more.

be another big difference between men and women, I think, because now that I've been married for 5 years, I realize that, what do you call it? Clean clothes are important to women, you know, that's like a big deal. And men like clean clothes, we just have different kind of definitions, right? We have right out of the dryer, just off the floor, you know. And then the last one is, yeah, I can get one more day out of that, right? Anybody here pregnant? By the way, anybody here? I just wanted to ask because I think pregnant women are beautiful because they are. They're carrying around a gift from God. And also I wanted to ask because this is the only safe way to ask is in a big group like this because you don't want to ask individually. Because if you're wrong, yeah, you find out immediately, don't you? And there's no way to cover it, is there? Hey, how far along are you? In the book you're reading. Yeah. I'm reading a book. It's called How to Keep Your Foot Out of Your Mouth. I just started. Yeah. And my wife always wanted me to feel the baby kicking, you know. Well, no thank you, you know. She would wake me up, 5 a.m. Get up, the baby's kicking. Oh, well, hold on, he'll kick again, you know. The only way I could get her to stop was I started making her feel my gut when I had gas. It worked. I was like, hey, you get up, huh? Whoa, won't be long now.

Scientists have published a study on how to keep puppies happy. New research suggests puppies love being talked to in excited baby talk. Simply put, if you say, "You're a good boy, Fido," you're likely to get less attention and happiness out of a puppy. Then if you say, "Oh, hello, Fido, who's a good cutie pie? Who's a good cutie pie? Oh, yes, you are. Who's a good boy?" Adult dogs, in contrast, don't particularly

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1: Ted Lindner. President Trump met with the Secretary General of the Alliance, Mark Rutte, at the White House on Wednesday. The president saying he just wants one thing from NATO.
2: I just want their loyalty. We don't need their money. We don't need anything. We have the most powerful military in the world by far. But I just want loyalty. You know, we're so loyal to them.
1: Wednesday's meeting comes ahead of next month's NATO summit in Turkey. And tragedy in Venezuela as a pair of powerful earthquakes rocked the country. A magnitude 7.2 quake struck first, roughly 100 miles west of Caracas, followed by a 7.5 magnitude quake just minutes later. Acting Venezuelan President Rodriguez saying at least 32 people are dead, over 700 are injured. President Trump posting on Truth Social saying that the U.S. stands ready, willing, and able to help. 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
3: 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Every 30 seconds, the equivalent of a dump truck full of plastic is dumped into the ocean. Army vet Chris Vidot founded Sheets Laundry Club to do something about that. Their small, postcard-sized detergent sheets are trying to make a big difference.
4: 900 million plastic laundry jugs end up in the landfill or the oceans every single year. So every box that we sell obviously eliminates one bottle from being put on the shelf elsewhere. The initial goal of the first year was, I think, 25,000 boxes. Over the course of 2.5 years, we're a little over 1 million bottles. The goal, again, is to turn the tide on plastic pollution.
5: Your first alert forecast, Thursday hot sunshine, an increase in humidity, slight risk of a garden variety thundershower, high 87. I'm Tony Cavalier.
6: CBS Entertainment, Quentin Tarantino not making friends after going after Paul Dano.
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6: Creepy stuff there as the Riddler and the Batman. This week, Quentin called Paul weak sauce on a podcast. Now the Batman director Matt Reeves coming to bat for Paul on X, calling him an incredible actor and an incredible person.
8: It's like in the great stories, Mr. Fertile.
6: And if you've got $100,000 lying around, well, we've got a story for you. That's the expected cost at a British auction for the writing desk of J.R.R. Tolkien, the legendary author of The Lord of the

0: Rings books, the very desk where much of those works were conceived. 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
1: BBC News with Govinda Gill. Two massive back-to-back earthquakes have rocked northern Venezuela, flattening buildings and homes in the capital Caracas and across several states. At least 32 people are dead. Gustavo Acando Alex from BBC Mundo is in the city of Maracaibo.
2: People are outside their homes. They are crying. They are just heartbroken about what happened in Venezuela, what happened to their houses. And in just an instant, they lost their houses. They lost their pets. And even worse, they haven't heard from locals, friends, neighbors, and relatives, close ones, loved ones. And they are just expecting good news from authorities. But the preliminary reports are not encouraging.
1: The price of crude oil has fallen to pre-war levels, trading at about $72. During the U.S. and Israeli military conflict with Iran, a barrel of Brent crude cost more than $110 at one stage. The price has fallen rapidly since the U.S. and Iran announced a ceasefire last week. Police in Hong Kong have arrested two owners of an independent bookshop on suspicion of selling what they've called seditious material. Local media are reporting that one of those detained was Letitia Wong, a well-known pro-democracy activist. Here's our global affairs reporter, Paul Moss.
3: Letitia Wong always knew she could be targeted. Her bookshop became one of the few places in Hong Kong where content considered subversive could still be found. Books like 1984 or Aldous Huxley's dystopian novel Brave New World. Now she and a colleague are apparently in custody, facing the possibility of lengthy prison sentences. It's 2 years since Hong Kong began restricting free expression using laws under what's called Article 23 of the Constitution. The latest arrest suggests these laws are being imposed ever more tightly.
1: A record-breaking heat wave is continuing for another day in parts of Western Europe. Forecasters in France have again warned that temperatures will reach or exceed 40 Celsius in the centre and north of the country. Wednesday's average temperature in France was the hottest ever recorded, and Britain saw its highest June temperature. From Brussels, here's Jessica Parker.
4: You're seeing this across Europe, in the UK as well, people sort of buying up air conditioning units in terms of public transport. There has been some disruption because older trains that don't have air conditioning, older buses that don't have air conditioning being pulled from service as well. And a debate going on as well about what Belgium and other countries indeed are going to need to do to cope going forward with these more extreme temperatures.
1: World News from the BBC. Russian state media saying oil

0: Fuel depot in the southern region of Krasnodar has been set ablaze in a drone attack. A local official said it was caused by falling debris, a description often used in the event of a Ukrainian drone strike. Anti-corruption officials in Sri Lanka have arrested the son of a former justice minister. Rakitha Rajapaksa has been accused of accepting a large bribe to use his influence to try to secure the release of a suspected major drug dealer. At the time, 2023, his father was Minister of Justice and Prison Reforms. At the Football World Cup, Mexico have made it 3 wins out of 3 by beating the Czech Republic 3-0 in front of a raucous home crowd in Mexico City. They'd already won Group A, whose runners-up are South Africa. They qualified for the knockout stages for the first time in their history with a 1-0 victory over South Korea. One of the most intricately decorated parts of the Vatican is getting a multi-million dollar facelift using laser technology. The restoration project will clean up 16th century frescoes and stucco reliefs attributed to the Renaissance master Raphael. Alice Adderley has more.
1: Raphael is considered one of the greatest artists of the Italian Renaissance and was also an accomplished architect. His 65-meter-long loggia, or windowed corridor, is on the second floor of the Vatican City Apostolic Palace. The biblical scenes and botanical motifs on the arched ceiling have deteriorated due to successive layers of glues and waxes. The corridor was also open to the elements for around 100 years. Now the restoration work, funded by international donors, is expected to return the original vibrancy to the pastel tones of the work.
0: That's the latest BBC News.
2: Fox News, I'm Ted Linder. Tragedy in Venezuela as a pair of powerful earthquakes have rocked the country. A magnitude 7.2 quake struck first, roughly 100 miles west of Caracas, followed by a 7.5 magnitude quake just minutes later, according to the U.S. Geological Survey. Acting Venezuelan President Rodriguez says at least 32 people are dead and over 700 injured. President Trump posting on Truth Social saying the U.S. stands ready, willing, and able to help. And the president meeting with the Secretary General of the Alliance, Mark Rutte, at the White House on Wednesday. The president saying he just wants one thing from NATO.
3: I just want their loyalty. We don't need their money. We don't need anything. We have the most powerful military in the world by far. But I just want loyalty. You know, we're so loyal to them.
2: Wednesday's meeting comes ahead of next month's NATO summit in Turkey. 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
4: With Wall Street Business Report, I'm Bob Agnew. Stocks wavered to a mixed close on Wall Street. The market weighed down by losses for several tech giants, including Microsoft, driving the NASDAQ off by 110 points. Another decline in oil prices helped ease concerns about inflation. Brent crude dropped 3.8%, closer now to where it was before the war with Iran got underway. Treasury yields fell in the bond market. A car maker fires workers and fires up the debate over robots replacing humans.
5: General Motors is facing renewed scrutiny over automation at its flagship EV assembly plant after adding dozens of robots to the production line months after cutting more than 1,000 jobs. The move reflects a trend seen across the automotive industry where manufacturers are increasingly turning to robots and artificial intelligence to improve productivity, reduce costs, and streamline vehicle assembly operations. Bernie Bennett reporting.
4: For the Wall Street Business Report, I'm Bob Agnew.
6: West Virginia Metro News. I'm Chris Lawrence. The House of Delegates District 71 seat controversy could reach a conclusion in the weeks ahead.
7: Commissioners in Harrison County will have the final say in the House of Delegates Republican primary race in District 71. Incumbent Laura Kimball asked for a recount in her 6-vote loss to opponent Tim McNeely. Now, Kimball's now contesting that result, which didn't change the outcome. Now, evidence will be presented to the commission on Friday, and a hearing is set for July 1st. The decision is due July 6th. Commissioners could order a new election for District 71 or deny the contest. I'm Mike Nolting for WVMetroNews.com.
6: The Mountaineers' historic run in the baseball postseason and College World Series provided massive positive exposure for the university and resulted in major financial contributions. That, according to President Michael Benson, who spoke about it to the university's Board of Governors Friday.
8: Number of nearly $62 million in what we call advertising value equivalents. And and that nearly three quarters were categorized as positive or trending positive about the stories really says all the kind of critical mass of attention that was around our team.
4: He added the success of women's basketball, bringing the NCAA first round games to Morgantown, along with the baseball regional and super regional, were major booms to the local economy as well. In Charleston, one person hospitalized after an early morning shooting. The wounds were not considered life-threatening. So far, no arrests. 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A case about how charter schools are authorized in West Virginia is ready to be considered by the Supreme Court.
9: The case has matured for consideration, meaning the court can now choose to decide the case on the merits without oral argument, or set the case for oral argument and then decide it. The most likely time period for oral arguments would be this fall.
4: That's Brad McElhaney. The court adjourned its winter and spring term on June 11th. The next regular term of the court does not begin until September 2nd. From the Metro News Anchor Desk, I'm Chris Lawrence.
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10: Much of the eastern United States is suffering from a heat wave this week. Farmers from Georgia all the way up to Vermont are doing everything they can to protect animals such as cattle and poultry. Farmers are also being advised to pay attention to their own health and be aware of the symptoms of heat stress. Those symptoms include heavy sweating, muscle cramps, fatigue, or headache. And if you're dizzy or nauseated, those are signs of heat exhaustion. Farm safety experts say it is important to stay hydrated, take frequent breaks in the shade, and sprinkle cool water over your head and body to help cool down.
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10: 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Our pearl of wisdom today reminds us that experience is a hard teacher because she gives the test first and the lesson afterwards. That's your pearl of wisdom. 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
13: Your first alert forecast: Thursday, hot sunshine and increase in humidity. Slight risk of a garden variety thunder shower. High 87. I'm Tony Cavalier.
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15: On the eve of our struggle for independence, a man who might have been one of the greatest among the founding fathers, Dr. Joseph Warren, president of the Massachusetts Congress, said to his fellow Americans, "Our country is in danger, but not to be despaired of. On you depend the fortunes of America. You are to decide the important question upon which rests the happiness and the liberty of millions yet unborn. Act worthy of yourselves." Well, I believe we, the Americans of today, are ready to act worthy of ourselves. Ready to do what must be done to ensure happiness and liberty for ourselves, our children, and our children's children. From time to time, we've been tempted to believe that society has become too complex to be managed by self-rule, that government by an elite group is superior to government for, by, and of the people. We are a nation that has a government, not the other way around. And this makes us special among the nations of the earth. Our government has no power except that granted it by the people. It is made up of men and women who raise our food, patrol our streets, man our mines and factories, teach our children, keep our homes, and heal us when we're sick. Professionals, industrialists, shopkeepers, clerks, cabbies, and truck drivers. They are, in short, we the people. Their patriotism is quiet but deep. Their values sustain our national life. With the idealism and fair play which are the core of our system and our strength, we can have a strong and prosperous America at peace with itself and the world. So with all the creative energy at our command, let us begin an era of national renewal. Let us renew our determination, our courage, and our strength. and let us renew our faith and our hope. It is time for us to realize that we're too great a nation to limit ourselves to small dreams. We will again be the exemplar of freedom and a beacon of hope for those who do not now have freedom. We are a nation under God, and I believe God intended for us to be free.

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1: Errors in the Bible? This is Ken Ham, author of the classic book, The Lie, Evolution and Millions of Years. The Bible is a unique book because it's the only book that was written by both human authors and God himself. But does the Bible contain errors because it was written by humans? The writers in the Bible describe the scriptures as flawless, enduring forever, and God-breathed. And the Bible says that God knows the end from the beginning and cannot lie. So we wouldn't expect his word to have errors, and it doesn't. The Bible's been shown to be amazingly accurate about archaeology. It's accurate about science, and it's right when it talks about history. You can trust God's word from the very first verse.
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3: Many gardeners love to grow table grapes, and I'm often asked, hey Ish, what's the best time of the year to prune Concord grapevines? And how far back should they be pruned? Well, the best time of the year to prune grapevines is after the grapes have been picked and the plant is dormant. Generally speaking, that's anywhere between December and March. The primary reason for pruning grapevines is to keep the shape of the vine. If you just let it grow willy-nilly, it's more likely to become diseased. Another reason for pruning is to give the leaves as much direct sunlight as possible. It's a necessity for photosynthesis. 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All grapevines, including Concord grapes, they need to be pruned every year.
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5: Your First Alert forecast, Thursday hot sunshine and increase in humidity, slight risk of a garden variety thundershower, high 87. I'm Tony Cavalier.

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1: You know that every lie you learned in school started in your math class? Math. Math made sense the first year and the first year alone. Remember the first year of math? 2 + 2, 4. Cool, right? Second year math got a little creepy, didn't it? 2 × 2. Still 4. Same symbol on its side. Something's up. Do you guys remember doing sine, cosine, and tangent? Sine, cosine, and tangent. I did hundreds of those in school. I have yet to use one outside of school, yet not one math teacher ever bothered to say, hey, Ron, if someone asks you to cosine, don't sine, then get them off on a tangent. That would have saved me 40 grand. You all remember the number pi? What is it? Who cares? You're never going to use it!
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1: News. I'm Sue Guzman. Acting Venezuela President Delcy Rodriguez says at least 32 people are dead, 700 injured in a 7.2 and 7.5 magnitude earthquakes. These twin figures expected to rise. Secretary of State Marco Rubio says the U.S. is sending search teams, medical resources, and humanitarian aid. President Trump headlining Freedom 250's Great American State Fair Wednesday night after artists dropped out of the event, telling supporters he's restored faith in the country.
2: Tonight, as we stand on the edge of our 250th year of independence, I am thrilled to declare that America is back.
1: Senate Republicans holding a new vote on the War Powers Act, this time voting it down after President Trump told them yesterday that its passage is hurting peace negotiations with Iran. America's listening to Fox News.
3: With the Wall Street Business Report, I'm Bill Alexander. President Donald Trump on Wednesday canceled the signing of a bill aimed at lowering housing costs, saying he would not move forward until lawmakers passed the Save America Act, which would impose stricter voter citizenship, verification, and identification requirements. All 32 of the nation's biggest banks passed the Federal Reserve's annual stress test of the financial system, a sign that the banking system would remain healthy even if a major economic contraction occurred. U.S. airline stocks rose 3% to 7% on Wednesday after crude prices fell to their lowest since before the Iran war, raising hopes that pressure on carriers' earnings could ease. Scheduled maintenance on a communication system triggered an outage on Germany's railway that brought all trains to a halt, stranding travelers across the country. The main railway operator, federal government-owned Deutsche Bahn, apologized for the abrupt halt in services late Tuesday. For the Wall Street Business Report, I'm Bill Alexander in Washington.
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0: You're going to need in the Mountain State. Your forecast for the Mountain State, a calm and dry day today without much humidity. We'll have the full forecast in just a moment. Right now, though, let's check what's happening across West Virginia with an update from the Metro News Anchor Desk. More cleanup will be needed today in Boone and Logan counties after high water from Monday night and early Tuesday morning. Metro News caught up with Charles Ellison of Bob White, who says it came fast.
1: I don't know. To me, it seemed like something that the water must hit heavy on up the river, because a daughter lives up there, and she took pictures, and it's up close to where she lived, but it wasn't like it here. And then in a little bit, it's everywhere.
0: Like many of his neighbors, he was pushing mud out of his garage and trying to throw out what was destroyed. Unlike his neighbors, though, Ellison's home was unaffected. Eric Eversole, though, was not so fortunate.
2: River came up, flooded the house, flooded everything. Flash flood.
3: How much did you get in the house there?
2: About a foot.
0: We have pictures and video of the damage at WVMetroNews.com. Now, even the Wharton Barrett Volunteer Fire Department building was impacted. We'll have more on that coming up in our backgrounder. In Marion County, the National Weather Service confirms it was an EF0 tornado that, in fact, touched down on Speedway Avenue in Fairmont. Jeff Craven with the National Weather Service in Pittsburgh.
4: Near Norwood and Meadowdale, along Speedway Avenue. And those reports were exactly where the Doppler radar here in Pittsburgh showed rotation.
0: A second storm was investigated on Bunner's Ridge as a possible tornado, but Craven said those seem to have been straight-line winds. A decade ago, there was a lot of work underway to clean up from one of the state's worst flooding events ever. The 2016 flood left thousands homeless and 23 dead in 14 West Virginia counties. Donald Duck Perrine lived in Richwood.
5: This was about as bad as I ever seen here in Richwood. It's going to take a lot of time and a lot of help and a lot of volunteers, and just going to be a time-consuming thing.
0: Again, that's from 10 years ago today. Richwood High School and Middle School were lost in that flood and have since been rebuilt. State police and Nicholas County authorities are searching for a missing 62-year-old woman reportedly suffering from dementia. Police troopers say they're searching for Richwood woman Mary Green, last seen near her home in Richwood Thursday, entering a wooded area. Authorities say she left her Greenbrier Road home about 3:30 in the afternoon and hasn't been seen since. There's a silver alert issued, and authorities are continuing to search for her, but they have found that they've used canines, drones, and volunteers to scour the area, but so far have found no trace of her whereabouts. A crash involving a semi claimed a life on I-64 happened about 5:30. And the interstate bridge from South Charleston over to Dunbar across the Kanawha River, westbound 64, the trucker died when his rig caught fire. A passenger vehicle was also involved in the crash that slowed traffic for several hours as crews worked to get the wreckage cleaned up. The victim's name has not been released. A Mingo County woman has been arrested on charges of bank fraud. State police say 37-year-old Ashley Newcomb of Lenore was charged with 127 counts of fraudulent use of an access device, grand larceny, and computer fraud. Troopers charged that she got the bank account information of 52-year-old Bobby Colfey of Delbarton, and over the course of several months drained his bank account of close to $18,000 through her personal Cash App account. Newcomb is free on bond. State Treasurer Larry Pack also says he is encouraged with the recent application numbers for the Hope Scholarship. Pack is also chairman of the Hope Board.
6: Roughly 26,000 students that have taken advantage of that in West Virginia. That is double from last year, but the reason it increased is because now all students can take advantage of it.
0: The scholarship continues to become eligible for more and more West Virginia families. The current cost for Hope is around $156 million for the next school year. That will continue to rise as more students apply. And a first-of-its-kind store will open to stores this morning in Kanawha County. The Kroger Marketplace will be open in the Park Place Plaza Shopping Center in South Charleston. And the store is 122,000 square feet, the first Kroger Marketplace in West Virginia. Kroger's Mid-Atlantic Head of Communications, James Manise, says shoppers will have a lot of options.
7: The selection is significant. We have home goods and apparel. That's something different that the marketplace offers. We obviously have the pharmacy with a drive-through We have pickup services, Murray's Cheese, and there's a giant sushi destination.
0: And the Kroger will be open daily from 7 in the morning until 11 at night. Well, coming up in our Metro News backgrounder, we'll talk to the chief of the Wharton Barrett Volunteer Fire Department about a rough night for his department. And then Daniel Woods will have the day's sports. It's all still ahead. Still ahead, we get an update on sports with Daniel Woods. Right now in our backgrounder, Boone County first responders are dealing with flood damage of their own after Pond Fork left its banks. Wharton Barrett Volunteer Fire Department Chief Mark Miller spoke with Metro News about it.
8: We took a call of some people that had water surrounding the residence, and just in the amount of time it took us to respond to it, it went that, you know, they were in immediate need of being evacuated, and they were running a lines and tree down call up the road, and was kind of shorthanded on both ends, having two separate calls, and ended up evacuating about 8 people total. Luckily, we was able to get them out of there and get them moved to higher ground and shelter before water actually took their homes. They've lost everything they've got. It did come up quick.
2: Yeah. When did you all realize it was in the firehouse here?
8: After we had come back from the two calls, yeah. it actually, when they come back down the road, they actually hollered at me on the radio and told me that it had done made its way into the fire station. And I was actually blocked just north of here on 85, couldn't get to the station, but I was able to make it to where the people was at that was needing evacuated. And I've lived here my whole life. I've never seen this water come up that fast. It come up quick.
2: How bad was it in the fire station here?
8: We ended up with approximately probably a little over probably 18 to 20 inches of water. Now we've got about 3 inches of mud, so we have to take everything out and clean it up and do the best we can with it.
2: Did you lose any equipment?
8: Yes, sir. It's going to be, as the cleanup goes on, I'm sure there'll be more things that we find out that we're not going to be able to salvage.
2: What kind of stuff did you lose?
8: We've lost the compressor that fills our SCBA bottles. And I'm not real certain about the electrics for the elevator here in the building neither. It's got into it. I'll just have to get somebody in here to look at it and tell us where we need to go to from there. But it's been in every locker, every set of gear, everything that we have. It's...
2: Are you guys out of commission, or are you still available to fight fire?
8: We're available. We've put enough together that we're available to take care of our community.
0: Wharton Barrett Volunteer Fire Department Chief Mark Miller. Now to the sports desk. Daniel Woods is in. Daniel, the Mountaineer baseball team was in the Final Four, and that's where they finished.
9: That's right, Chris. The West Virginia baseball team is receiving its final recognition of the season following its historic run to the College World Series. The Mountaineers are ranked fourth in the final D1 baseball top 25, finishing behind only national champion Oklahoma, runner-up North Carolina, and number 3 Georgia. WVU will retire the number of one of its greatest football players when the Mountaineers open the season on September 5th. Pat White's number 5 will be enshrined among the West Virginia football legends at the WVU versus Coastal Carolina game that kicks off the 2026 campaign at Milan Pushkar Stadium. West Virginia women's basketball team is well underway with offseason practices, with a lot of new faces joining head coach Mark Kellogg's program this year. One of those new players is UCF transfer Kayala Ngodu, who says she was impressed with the plan the Mountaineer coaching staff laid out for her.
10: I came on my visit and they laid out a plan for me for the rest of the season if I were to come. They taught me things that they want to help me with to get better. Strengths that I have that they could lock in on and make even better than they are. This is a winning program. I come from a program that didn't win much, so I'm looking forward to winning this year.
9: West Virginia is coming off a third straight appearance in the second round of the NCAA tournament. The final recognitions for high school athletes in West Virginia are rolling in, with the West Virginia Sports Writers Association releasing its Class A baseball all-state selections. Sherman senior Luke Tulaney captains the first team after a dominant season in which he did not allow an earned run on the mound and led the Tide to the first state championship in program history. Gilmer County infielder Jacob Stewart is the second team captain and was a key part of the Titans reaching the state championship game and finishing as runner-up to Sherman. You can find the full list of selections at WVMetroNews.com. High school football programs around West Virginia are putting in off-season work already, with flex practices and conditioning preparing athletes to take the field in the fall. One of the teams hard at work is Bridgeport, as the Indians attempt to put their postseason loss to Chapmanville behind them. Senior tight end Tristan Noble says that defeat is motivating them this summer.
11: I think about how it ended. That really drives me to put in work myself and push everybody else to put in some more work.
9: Joe Brocato's off-season check-in with Bridgeport football is available now at WVMetroNews.com. And significant changes are coming to college sports, with NCAA's Division I cabinet voting to approve a new age-based five-year eligibility model. Under the new system, student-athletes have 5 years to complete five seasons of competition. That eligibility clock starts when the athlete either enrolls in college or on their 19th birthday.
0: Thank you, Daniel. Now the West Virginia weather forecast. High pressure bringing a reprieve today into Thursday. Comfortable cool nights and pleasant afternoons. The clear, calm conditions under the high overnight in the wake of the copious rainfall from Monday and Monday night will allow dense valley fog to form, which may then take into the Wednesday morning commute to completely break up and dissipate. Fog should be a little less prevalent tonight, especially out over the Mid-Ohio Valley. Another unsettled weather pattern, though, looms on Thursday through the weekend. Temperatures and humidity on the rise. Thunderstorms can be strong and heavy at least Friday afternoon and evening. Heat builds next week with a minimal chance, though, of even late-day thunderstorms, even as it remains humid. Now you're up to date. Have yourself a great day. For Daniel Woods, I'm Chris Lawrence, and this is Metro News, the voice of West Virginia.
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1: I'm Gary Duncan, the technical producer of the By the Way program. You may have heard the news that Paul Devontier has been called home to be with the Lord on November 30th, 2025. I had the pleasure of working with Paul for over 30 years. Paul was the same on the air as he was off the air. A soft-spoken, kind, loving person with a deep love for his family, friends, you the listeners, and of course, Jesus. He wanted to reach as many people as possible with the good news of Christ. The By the Way program will be ending after tomorrow's program. On tomorrow's program, we'll hear from Paul's son, John. He'll speak with us on that final program. And by the way, it's been an honor working behind the scenes to bring you this program.
2: Many gardeners love to grow table grapes, and I'm often asked, "Hey Ish, what's the best time of the year to prune Concord grapevines? And how far back should they be pruned?" Well, the best time of the year to prune grapevines is after the grapes have been picked and the plant is dormant. Generally speaking, that's anywhere between December and March. The primary reason for pruning grapevines is to keep the shape of the vine. If you just let it grow willy-nilly, it's more likely to become diseased. Another reason for pruning is to give the leaves as much direct sunlight as possible. It's a necessity for photosynthesis. Oh, and one other thing. All grapevines, including Concord grapes, they need to be pruned every year.
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4: Your First Alert forecast, Thursday hot sunshine and increase in humidity, slight risk of a garden variety thunder shower, high 87. I'm Tony Cavalier.

0: This is the Family Comedy Minute. Let's enjoy some fun with the comedy of John Branion.
1: I got a brochure in the mail from Napa Valley, California. And Napa Valley is famous for wine. We all got the same brochure. And they wanted me to come to Napa Valley and get this, spend my entire vacation touring the vineyards. Come to Napa Valley and tour the vineyards. Walk the path where Ernest and Julio Gallo have walked. A vineyard is just a fancy word for a grape farm. I think we should send them brochures out on the West Coast, huh? Hey, why don't you all come to Indiana and look at our maize yards? Walk the path where Orville and Gary Redenbacher have walked.
0: We hope you've enjoyed this Family Comedy Minute. Have a great day.

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1: Gianna Delosi, Venezuela's interim president, says at least 164 people are dead after back-to-back earthquakes in the country.
2: Rescuers and first responders can be seen digging through the rubble, searching for survivors. People could be heard calling for help from the wreckage, according to reports. And buildings, of course, are without power, many reduced to rubble. Officials have completely closed the train and metro systems, and the international airport there has also been shut down after parts of the ceiling collapsed.
1: Fox's Chanley Painter, Secretary of State Marco Rubio, meeting with the King of Bahrain as Iran talks continue.
3: Marco Rubio is in the Middle East to meet with counterparts about the war and the next steps in efforts toward peace. Secretary Rubio indicated again that America prefers the diplomatic track to play out, but there are other options.
4: While we want a deal, we don't want a deal at any price.
1: Fox's Trey Yinks, America's listening to Fox News.
5: West Virginia Metro News. I'm Chris Lawrence. The House of Delegates District 71 seat controversy could reach a conclusion in the weeks ahead.
6: Commissioners in Harrison County will have the final say in the House of Delegates Republican primary race in District 71. Incumbent Laura Kimball asked for a recount in her 6-vote loss to opponent Tim McNeely. Now, Kimball's now contesting that result, which didn't change the outcome. Now, evidence will be presented to the commission on Friday, and a hearing is set for July 1st. The decision is due July 6th. Commissioners could order a new election for District 71 or deny the contest. I'm Mike Nolting for WVMetroNews.com.
5: The Mountaineers' historic run in the baseball postseason and College World Series provided massive positive exposure for the university and resulted in major financial contributions. That, according to President Michael Benson, who spoke about it to the university's Board of Governors Friday.
7: Number of nearly $62 million in what we call advertising value equivalents, and that nearly three-quarters were categorized as positive or trending positive about the stories. That really says all the kind of critical mass of attention that was around our team.
5: He added the success of women's basketball, bringing the NCAA first round games to Morgantown, along with the baseball regional and super regional, were major booms to the local economy as well. In Charleston, one person hospitalized after an early morning shooting. The wounds were not considered life-threatening. So far, no arrests. You're listening to Metro News, the voice of West Virginia. A case about how charter schools are authorized in West Virginia is ready to be considered by the Supreme Court.
8: The case has matured for consideration, meaning the court can now choose to decide the case on the merits without oral argument, or set the case for oral argument and then decide it. The most likely time period for oral arguments would be this fall.
5: That's Brad McElhaney. The court adjourned its winter and spring term on June 11th. The next regular term of the court does not begin until September 2nd. From the Metro News Anchor Desk, I'm Chris Lawrence.
9: Your first alert forecast, Thursday hot sunshine and increasing humidity, slight risk of a garden variety thunder shower, high 87. I'm Tony Cavalier.

Something's happening in Bethlehem, in a stable, a lovely lot.

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1: Is there a comment that constantly garners more comments because the original comment was so intriguing? I hear one every day. A comment so viable, so intriguing, that everyone is commenting on that original comment. It's the Focus on the Family commentary. A comment that resounds for families everywhere, garnering constant comments indeed.
2: Whether you hope to build a stronger marriage, a better career, or children of character, the key is to catch a vision for what could be. In 1850, a Pittsburgh businessman named Colonel James Anderson decided to help young people further their education. To do that, he opened his personal library of almost 400 books to the community. Every Saturday afternoon, boys throughout the neighborhood were encouraged to stop by and borrow a book. One of the kids who routinely showed up was a 15-year-old Scottish boy named Andrew Carnegie. A voracious reader, books opened his mind to new ideas and taught him to see possibility where none seemed to exist. After the Civil War, for example, Carnegie began investing in steel production when he saw how important the material would be for constructing railroads and bridges. Within a few years, as the nation expanded westward, the immigrant boy who once earned $1.20 a day built a steel company worth hundreds of billions of dollars in today's money. Colonel Anderson and Andrew Carnegie both imagined what someday could be, even though it didn't exist yet. Because they could see beyond, they changed the world. And so can you. A thriving marriage, children of character, a better career. Whatever you hope to achieve, learn to see possibility where none seems to exist. Then, go create it. For more to help you thrive, go to FocusOnTheFamily.com. I'm Jim Daly.
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4: For the first time in the nation's history, South Africa is headed to the round of 32 at the World Cup after defeating South Korea 1-0 and securing second place out of Group A. They will face Canada on Sunday in Los Angeles. Mexico shut out Czechia 3-0. Brazil won Group C after defeating Scotland 3-0. And Morocco beat Haiti 4-2, also out of Group C, and they're headed to the knockout stage. In the NBA, the Hornets are engaged in LaMelo Ball trade talks as multiple teams strongly pursue the star guard. This is according to ESPN. Well, the Pistons traded Isaiah Stewart to the Memphis Grizzlies for three future second round picks. In baseball, the Chicago Cubs are acquiring left-hander David Peterson from the New York Mets. The Cubs beat the Mets in game two of their doubleheader 10-2. New York has lost five in a row. Mookie Betts hit his 300th career home run as the Dodgers topped the Twins 4-3, while the Yankees held on 4-2 against the Tigers in Detroit.
5: Marshall University has had some highly decorated coaches in its history. Do you know which coach led their teams to the most wins? Cam Henderson's teams won 436 basketball, football, and baseball games at Marshall. That was the most in school history until Shonda Stanton arrived as the Herd softball coach. She passed Henderson's win total in 2014 and won 560 games in her 18 seasons at Marshall. With your Marshall Health Marshall Minute, I'm Steve Cotton.
6: Good morning, I'm Chris Lawrence. Your forecast for the Mountain State, a calm and dry day today without much humidity. High pressure bringing a reprieve today. Another unsettled weather pattern, though, looms on Thursday through the weekend. Temperatures and humidity on the rise. Thunderstorms can be strong and heavy at least Friday afternoon and evening. Heat builds next week with a minimal chance, though, of even late-day thunderstorms, even as it remains humid. Have yourself a great day. I'm Chris Lawrence, and this is Metro News, the voice of West Virginia.

0: Welcome to the Family Comedy Minute. Now here's a laugh from Paul Aldridge.
1: No, but being good Christians, we try to do things God's way while we dated. So we practice abstinence the entire time. You know, unfortunately, about a week after being married to me, my wife went back to abstinence. Just kidding. But now, seriously, we are trying to start a family, and which to be honest, at my age, makes me a little bit nervous. I mean, if we don't have kids soon, we may end up having to buy both Pampers and Depends. I could have teenagers in the house long after I've retired. Yeah, here, Dad, catch.
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1: News. I'm Roxanne Evans. The death toll continues to climb in Venezuela. At least 164 are dead, hundreds injured after twin earthquakes hit near Caracas. An intensive search is underway.
2: Rescuers and first responders can still be seen digging through the rubble, searching for survivors. There are reports that people could be heard calling out for help from the wreckage.
1: Fox's Chanley Painter. Secretary of State Marco Rubio in the Middle East reassuring Gulf partners on the Iran deal and speaking about those efforts to aid Venezuela.
3: Already deploying search and rescue teams from Fairfax County, Virginia, and Los Angeles.
1: Talks between the U.S. and Iran resume next week. That from Pakistan's foreign ministry. The big issues on the table remain Iran's nuclear program and the Strait of Hormuz. 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
4: West Virginia Metro News. I'm Chris Lawrence. No attrition plan for now for WVU's School of Agriculture.
5: WVU Board of Governors member Terry Hauser says that would be premature until the university does a deeper dive on what's causing what Hauser describes as historic.

0: Historic low morale in the Davis College of Agriculture. Hauser got a majority of BOG members to agree with him at Friday's meeting to put the development of an attrition plan on hold and allow WVU's incoming provost to do a comprehensive review. Hauser indicated that Davis College needs new leadership to turn things around, a cheerleader for the faculty.
1: Somebody that's going to really fight for the things that they're asking, and we just don't have it.
0: Hauser, himself a farmer, says those in the industry are reluctant to partner with WVU because of the issues. I'm Jeff Jenkins, WVMetroNews.com.
2: Developers of a proposed data center in Tucker County are in disagreement with the state over their certification. State officials believe the Ridgeline facility needs to be seeking its official state certification. Deputy State Energy Secretary Nick Preservati.
3: There's a definition of a high-impact data center. Mm-hmm. There's like five criteria. And if you know that you meet that definition, that you either have a current operation or that you're going to have an operation that you know is going to meet that criteria, you have 30 days. To file your application for certification.
2: But those tied to the project say they're not developing a data center. They say they're developing a micro power grid for eventual development of a possible data center. They argue it's different. You're listening to Metro News, the voice of West Virginia. It was a night full of pageantry and excitement.
4: Elizabeth Romanek is your new Miss West Virginia!
2: Elizabeth Romanek, Miss Morgantown, taking the title at Saturday night's pageant that was held at the Airborne Center in Martinsburg, also crowned Zoe Little of Clarksburg. She was the Miss West Virginia teen and a very emotional win for her. From the Metro News Anchor Desk, I'm Chris Lawrence.
5: Your first alert forecast, Thursday hot sunshine, an increase in humidity, slight risk of a garden variety thunder shower, high 87. I'm Tony Cavalier.

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1: The Augsburg Confession, presented to the Holy Roman Emperor Charles V at the Diet of Augsburg on June 25, 1530, became one of the most pivotal documents of the Protestant Reformation.
2: Written by Luther's colleague, German reformer Philip Melanchthon, the Confession clearly articulated Lutheran theological convictions, a document intended to restore political and religious unity in the free territories of Germany. It became the primary confession of faith for the Lutheran Church. Melanchthon used biblical references throughout each of the 28 Articles of Confession, including Romans chapters 3 and 4 in the article outlining Luther's argument for justification by faith.
3: That men cannot be justified before God by their own strength, merits, or works, but are freely justified for Christ's sake through faith.
1: Engage with the Bible in the history of its impact over the centuries.
3: Brought to you by Museum of the Bible.
4: Metro News Sports. Good morning. I'm Daniel Woods. The best seniors in West Virginia high school football are off to the next level, wrapping their prep careers with the North-South All-Star Football Classic. And the North owns bragging rights for the next year, dominating 34-7 behind a stifling defense and potent passing game. North head coach Nick Mail of Philip Barber says they brought together players from all over the state and created something special in a short period of time.
5: We had 35 kids from 23 different high schools. You know, just within a week, we built a culture that, you know, they're playing like brothers and had each other's back and doing everything that team you would expect to do back home. So I'm just super proud of them and, you know, super impressed of the young men that they are.
4: University's Jack Beyer earned Most Valuable Player honors for the North, scoring touchdowns as a receiver, rusher, and passer after showing off his versatility for the Hawks in the fall. He says he didn't expect to get so many opportunities, but it felt good to show off what he knew he could do.
6: It was awesome. I mean, all week we've been getting prepped with doing a bunch of different things, a lot of trick plays, a lot of different sets, offensive, defensive, flipping around. So I think being able to take what I did there and kind of come and apply it down here means a lot.
4: Herbert Hoover's Blake Fisher received MVP recognition for the South team. You can read a full recap of the action at WVMetroNews.com. Morgantown's Madison Wiseman is this year's West Virginia High School Softball Player of the Year, selected by the State Sports Writers Association. Wiseman led the Mohegans to the first state championship in program history, going 22-5 in the pitching circle with a 1.23 earned run average and batting .484 with 25 runs batted in. She saved her best for last, throwing every inning for the Mohegans in the state tournament, not allowing a single run on the way. She'll continue her softball career in college at Robert Morris University next year. Comes down to a final game today with Oklahoma and North Carolina tied at one game apiece in the national championship series. The Tar Heels forced game five with a 6-2 win Sunday. Freshman Caden Glauber threw five scoreless innings out of the bullpen. The final college baseball game of the season is tonight at 7. With a check of your latest headlines in sports, I'm Daniel Woods.

0: The Major League Baseball record for most doubles in a season is 67 by Earl Webb for the 1931 Boston Red Sox. But what's the Marshall baseball record for the most doubles in a single season? The Marshall record for most doubles in a single season is a new one, set just last season when the Herd's Owen Ayers knocked 23 two-baggers, breaking the record of 22 held by Eric Pinkerton for more than 20 years. With your Marshall Health Marshall Minute, I'm Steve Cotton.
1: Your First Alert forecast, Thursday hot sunshine and increase in humidity, slight risk of a garden variety thunder shower, high 87. I'm Tony Cavalier.

0: comedian Jeff Allen talking about his favorite teenage phrases.
1: My favorite, whatever. Whatever. I believe teenagers are God's revenge on mankind. I really do. I think one day God looked down over his creation and just said to himself, hey, let's see how they like it to create someone of their own image who denies their existence. Because I've looked through the Bible. It never mentions how old the devil was when he finally rejected God's authority. If I'm guessing, 16.
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1: I'm Roxanne Evans. The death toll continues to climb in Venezuela. At least 164 are dead, hundreds injured after twin earthquakes hit near Caracas. An intensive search is underway.
2: Rescuers and first responders can still be seen digging through the rubble, searching for survivors. There are reports that people could be heard calling out for help from the wreckage.
1: Fox's Chanley Painter. Secretary of State Marco Rubio in the Middle East reassuring Gulf partners on the Iran deal and speaking about those efforts to aid Venezuela.
3: Already deploying a search and rescue teams from Fairfax County, Virginia, and Los Angeles.
1: Talks between the U.S. and Iran resume next week. That from Pakistan's foreign ministry. The big issues on the table remain Iran's nuclear program and the Strait of Hormuz. 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
5: Good morning, I'm Chris Lawrence, and we're ready to get the day started with information you're going to need in the Mountain State. Your forecast for the Mountain State, a calm and dry day today without much humidity. We'll have the full forecast in just a moment. Right now, though, let's check what's happening across West Virginia with an update from the Metro News Anchor Desk. More cleanup will be needed today in Boone and Logan counties after high water from Monday night and early Tuesday morning. Metro News caught up with Charles Ellison of Bob White, who says it came fast.
6: I don't know. It, to me, it seemed like something that the water must hit heavy on up the river because a daughter lives up there and she took pictures. And it's up close to where she lived, but it wasn't like it here. And then in a little bit, is everywhere.
5: Like many of his neighbors, he was pushing mud out of his garage and trying to throw out what was destroyed. Unlike his neighbors, though, Ellison's home was unaffected. Eric Eversole, though, was not so fortunate.
7: River came up, flooded the house, flooded everything. Flash flood.
5: How much did you get in the house there?
7: About a foot.
5: We have pictures and video of the damage at WVMetroNews.com. Now, even the Wharton Barrett Volunteer Fire Department building was impacted. We'll have more on that coming up in our backgrounder. In Marion County, the National Weather Service confirms it was an EF0 tornado that, in fact, touched down on Speedway Avenue in Fairmont. Jeff Craven with the National Weather Service in Pittsburgh.
8: Near Norwood and Meadowdale, along Speedway Avenue. And those reports were exactly where the Doppler radar here in Pittsburgh showed rotation.
5: A second storm was investigated on Bunner's Ridge as a possible tornado, but Craven said those seem to have been straight-line winds. A decade ago, there was a lot of work underway to clean up from one of the state's worst flooding events ever. The 2016 flood left thousands homeless and 23 dead in 14 West Virginia counties. Donald Duck Perrine lived in Richwood.
9: And this was about as bad as I ever seen here in Richwood. It's going to take a lot of time and a lot of help and a lot of volunteers. And just going to be a time-consuming thing.
5: Again, that's from 10 years ago today. Richwood High School and Middle School were lost in that flood and have since been rebuilt. State police and Nicholas County authorities are searching for a missing 62-year-old woman reportedly suffering from dementia. Police troopers say they're searching for Richwood woman Mary Green, last seen near her home in Richwood Thursday, entering a wooded area. Authorities say she left her Greenbrier Road home about 3:30 in the afternoon and hasn't been seen since. There's a silver alert issued, and authorities are continuing to search for her, but they have found that they've used canines, drones, and volunteers to scour the area, but so far have found no trace of her whereabouts. A crash involving a semi claimed a life on I-64 happened about 5:30, and the interstate bridge from South Charleston over to Dunbar across the Kanawha River, westbound 64, the trucker died when his rig caught fire. A passenger vehicle was also involved in the crash that slowed traffic for several hours as crews worked to get the wreckage cleaned up. The victim's name has not been released. A Mingo County woman has been arrested on charges of bank fraud. State police say 37-year-old Ashley

0: Newcomb of Lenore was charged with 127 counts of fraudulent use of an access device, grand larceny, and computer fraud. Troopers charged that she got the bank account information of 52-year-old Bobby Colfey of Delbarton, and over the course of several months drained his bank account of close to $18,000 through her personal Cash App account. Newcomb is free on bond. State Treasurer Larry Pack also says he is encouraged with the recent application numbers for the Hope Scholarship. Pack is also chairman of the Hope Board.
1: Roughly 26,000 students that have taken advantage of that in West Virginia. That is double from last year, but the reason it increased is because now all students can take advantage of it.
0: The scholarship continues to become eligible for more and more West Virginia families. The current cost for Hope is around $156 million for the next school year. That will continue to rise as more students apply. And a first-of-its-kind store will open to stores this morning in Kanawha County. The Kroger Marketplace will be open in the Park Place Plaza Shopping Center in South Charleston. And the store is 122,000 square feet, the first Kroger Marketplace in West Virginia. Kroger's Mid-Atlantic Head of Communications, James Manise, says shoppers will have a lot of options.
2: The selection is significant. We have home goods and apparel. That's something different that the marketplace offers. We obviously have the pharmacy with a drive-through. We have pickup services, Murray's Cheese, and there's a giant sushi destination.
0: And the Kroger will be open daily from 7 in the morning until 11 at night. Well, coming up in our Metro News backgrounder, we'll talk to the chief of the Wharton Barrett Volunteer Fire Department about a rough night for his department. And then Daniel Woods will have the day's sports. It's all still ahead. Still ahead, we get an update on sports with Daniel Woods. Right now in our backgrounder, Boone County first responders are dealing with flood damage of their own after Pond Fork left its banks. Wharton Barrett Volunteer Fire Department Chief Mark Miller spoke with Metro News about it.
3: We took a call of some people that had water surrounding the residence, and just in the amount of time it took us to respond to it, it went that, you know, they were in immediate need of being evacuated, and they were running a lines and tree down call up the road, and was kind of shorthanded on both ends, having two separate calls, and ended up evacuating about eight people total. Luckily, we was able to get them out of there and get them moved to higher ground and shelter before water actually took their homes. They've lost everything they've got. It did come up quick.
4: Yeah. When did you all realize it was in the firehouse here?
3: After we had come back from the two calls, yeah. it actually, when they come back down the road, they actually hollered at me on the radio and told me that it had done made its way into the fire station. And I was actually blocked just north of here on 85, couldn't get to the station, but I was able to make it to where the people was at that was needing evacuated. And I've lived here my whole life. I've never seen this water come up that fast. Yeah. It come up quick.
4: How bad was it in the fire station here?
3: We ended up with approximately probably a little over probably 18 to 20 inches of water. Now we've got about 3 inches of mud, so we have to take everything out and clean it up and do the best we can with it.
4: Did you lose any equipment?
3: Yes, sir. It's going to be, I mean, as the cleanup goes on, I'm sure there'll be more things that we find out that we're not going to be able to salvage.
4: What kind of stuff did you lose?
3: We've lost the compressor that fills our SCBA bottles. And I'm not real certain about the electrics for the elevator here in the building either. It's got into it. I'll just have to get somebody in here to look at it and tell us where we need to go to from there. But it's been in every locker, every set of gear, everything that we have.
4: Are you guys out of commission, or are you still available to fight fire?
3: We're available. We've put enough together that we're available to take care of our community.
0: Wharton Barrett Volunteer Fire Department Chief Mark Miller. Now to the sports desk. Daniel Woods is in. Daniel, the Mountaineer baseball team was in the Final Four, and that's where they finished.
5: That's right, Chris. The West Virginia baseball team is receiving its final recognition of the season following its historic run to the College World Series. The Mountaineers are ranked fourth in the final D1 baseball top 25, finishing behind only national champion Oklahoma, runner-up North Carolina, and number three Georgia. WVU will retire the number of one of its greatest football players when the Mountaineers open the season on September 5th. Pat White's number 5 will be enshrined among the West Virginia football legends at the WVU versus Coastal Carolina game that kicks off the 2026 campaign at Milan Pushkar Stadium. The West Virginia women's basketball team is well underway with offseason practices, with a lot of new faces joining head coach Mark Kellogg's program this year. One of those new players is UCF transfer Kiala Ngodu, who says she was impressed with the plan the Mountaineer coaching staff laid out for her.
6: I came on my visit and they laid out a plan for me for the rest of the season if I were to come. They taught me things that they want to help me with to get better. Strengths that I have that they could lock in on and make even better than they are. This is a winning program. I come from a program that didn't win much, so I'm looking forward to winning this year.
5: West Virginia is coming off a third straight appearance in the second round of the NCAA tournament. The final recognitions for high school athletes in West Virginia are rolling in, with the West Virginia Sports Writers Association releasing its Class A baseball all-state selections. Sherman senior Luke Tulaney captains the first team after a dominant season in which he did not allow an earned run on the mound and led the Tide to the first state championship in program history. Gilmer County infielder Jacob Stewart is the second team captain and was a key part of the Titans reaching the state championship game and finishing as runner-up to Sherman. You can find the full list of selections at WVMetroNews.com. High school football programs around West Virginia are putting in off-season work already, with flex practices and conditioning preparing athletes to take the field in the fall. One of the teams hard at work is Bridgeport, as the Indians attempt to put their postseason loss to Chapmanville behind them. Senior tight end Tristan Noble says that defeat is motivating them this summer.
7: I think about how it ended. That really drives me to put in work myself and push everybody else to put in some more work.
5: Joe Brocato's off-season check-in with Bridgeport football is available now at WVMetroNews.com. Insignificant changes are coming to college sports, with NCAA's Division I cabinet voting to approve a new age-based five-year eligibility model. Under the new system, student-athletes have 5 years to complete 5 seasons of competition. That eligibility clock starts when the athlete either enrolls in college or on their 19th birthday.
0: Thank you, Daniel. Now the West Virginia weather forecast. High pressure bringing a reprieve today into Thursday. Comfortable cool nights and pleasant afternoons. The clear, calm conditions under the high overnight in the wake of the copious rainfall from Monday and Monday night will allow dense valley fog to form, which may then take into the Wednesday morning commute to completely break up and dissipate. Fog should be a little less prevalent tonight, especially out over the Mid-Ohio Valley. Another unsettled weather pattern, though, looms on Thursday through the weekend. Temperatures and humidity will be on the rise. Thunderstorms can be strong and heavy at least Friday afternoon and evening. Heat builds next week with a minimal chance, though, of even late-day thunderstorms, even as it remains humid. Now you're up to date. Have yourself a great day. For Daniel Woods, I'm Chris Lawrence, and this is Metro News, the voice of West Virginia.
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9: Your First Alert forecast: Thursday, hot sunshine and increase in humidity. Slight risk of a garden variety thunder shower. High 87. I'm Tony Cavalier.

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1: Hello, and welcome to another story of America's faith. I'm Richard Lee. Born into slavery in the year 1760, Richard Allen came to faith in Christ at age 17 and began preaching on his plantation and at local churches. After gaining his freedom from slavery, he joined Philadelphia St. George's Methodist Church, where

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2: For the first time in the nation's history, South Africa is headed to the round of 32 at the World Cup after defeating South Korea 1-0 and securing second place out of Group A. They will face Canada on Sunday in Los Angeles. Mexico shut out Czechia 3-0. Brazil won Group C after defeating Scotland 3-0. And Morocco beat Haiti 4-2, also out of Group C, and they're headed to the knockout stage. In the NBA, the Hornets are engaged in LaMelo Ball trade talks as multiple teams strongly pursue the star guard. This is according to ESPN. Well, the Pistons traded Isaiah Stewart to the Memphis Grizzlies for three future second round picks. In baseball, the Chicago Cubs are acquiring left-hander David Peterson from the New York Mets. The Cubs beat the Mets in game two of their doubleheader 10-2. New York has lost five in a row. Mookie Betts hit his 300th career home run as the Dodgers topped the Twins 4-3, while the Yankees held on 4-2 against the Tigers in Detroit.
3: Ichiro Suzuki holds the Major League Baseball record for most base hits in a single season, banging out an amazing 262 for the 2004 Seattle Mariners. But who's the Ichiro of Marshall Baseball, the man with the most base hits in a season? 2001 was a big season for Marshall outfielder David Colangelo. He knocked 85 base hits that year, setting a thundering herd record that stands to this day. With your Marshall Health Marshall Minute, I'm Steve Cotton.
4: Good morning, I'm Chris Lawrence. Your forecast for the Mountain State, a calm and dry day today without much humidity. High pressure bringing a reprieve today. Another unsettled weather pattern, though, looms on Thursday through the weekend. Temperatures and humidity will be on the rise. Thunderstorms can be strong and heavy at least Friday afternoon and evening. Heat builds next week with a minimal chance, though, of even late-day thunderstorms, even as it remains humid. Have yourself a great day. I'm Chris Lawrence, and this is Metro News, the voice of West Virginia.

0: You're listening to Lighten Up, brought to you by Compassion International. Lighten Up is a moment to brighten your day and encourage your faith in Christ. I'm Dr. Wes Stafford, inviting you to listen carefully as author, motivational speaker, and comedian Ken Davis explores some of the linguistic differences between men and women.
1: It was her wedding day. Church was filled with our friends. The organ was playing. There was a little pervert waiting for her in the front. See, I look at the women here and they're going, that was a bad word. But all the men are going, no, you got the word. Hang on to the word. For us men, let me tell you, there is no one on the face of the earth worthy of the hand of our daughter. She was all dressed in white from the top of her toes to the, from the

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1: If you're dressed in white from the top of your toes,
0: you're naked, basically. One of the most emotional days for a father is the day he takes the delicate hand of his daughter and gives her to another man. Someone said it's like handing a Stradivarius violin to a gorilla. I've had to go through this twice, and each time I wept. Both my sons-in-law love God and have remained devoted to their wives. I am so thankful. Lighten up and live.
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1: News. I'm Therese Crowley. Buildings buckle under magnitudes of power in a pair of earthquakes in Caracas, Venezuela. More than 160 known dead, as many as 1,000 injured. A 7.2 quake followed by a 7.5 40 seconds later. Secretary of State Marco Rubio says the number one U.S. response is search and rescue.
2: The Department of War is going to have to play a big logistical role here, because they have the ability to land in challenging places. Right now the airport in Caracas is damaged. One of the runways is cracked. And So the Department of War has the capability to land in situations like that.
1: Teams from Fairfax County, Virginia, and Los Angeles already dispatched. Rubio says he had a really good meeting with the King of Bahrain on security details for Gulf allies in the Iran peace deal. Says there's zero support for any toll or fee on the Strait of Hormuz. 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
3: Your first alert forecast, Thursday hot sunshine, an increase in humidity, slight risk of a garden variety thunder shower, high 87. I'm Tony Cavalier.

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1: History was made on today's date. Stay tuned for an American Minute with Bill Federer.
2: The Korean War started this day, June 25th, 1950, when communists invaded South Korea, killing tens of thousands within the first week. General Douglas MacArthur was placed in command of the UN forces and quickly turned the war by a daring landing of troops at Incheon and recapturing the city of Seoul. Politicians limited the military from pursuing victory, and the war drug on 3 years with millions of casualties. General MacArthur stated, "History fails to record a single precedent in which nations subject to moral decay have not passed into political and economic decline."
1: This has been an American Minute with Bill Federer. For a free transcript, call American Minute at 1-888-USA-WORD.
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4: Been talking on these broadcasts this week about salamanders and newts. Kevin Oxenrider with the programs that oversees those critters in West Virginia says DNR wants to know if you happen to run across them on your nature walk.
5: We kicked off this year a citizen science project in which we are asking the public to submit observations that they see of newts across West Virginia. And although we are aware that West Virginia has a lot of newts, they are a common species across the state. But what we know is also an issue is a newly described fungal disease known as BSAL, which is a type of chytrid fungus that newts are highly susceptible to. And if they contract BSAL, it is high, like they have high mortality rates. BSAL luckily has not been discovered in the United States yet, but there is a lot of opportunity for it to enter the United States through the pet trade and other things like that.
4: It sure seems like everything in wildlife's under some kind of a threat, doesn't it? I'm Chris Lawrence with Outdoors Today on Metro News, the voice of West Virginia.
6: A 20-win season has long been the benchmark for a stellar pitcher in Major League Baseball. It's different in softball, where the pitchers can throw more often. Do you know the Marshall single-season record for the most softball wins? Andy Williamson set a Marshall softball record with 33 pitching victories in the herd's 2013 NCAA tournament season, a mark tied by Jordan Dixon in 2015. With your Marshall Health Marshall Minute, I'm Steve Cotton.
7: Your first alert forecast, Thursday hot sunshine and increase in humidity, slight risk of a garden variety thunder shower, high 87. I'm Tony Cavalier.

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1: I was like, well, what's so special about the Kia Sportage? 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

0: never seen one of these. It looks like a little pregnant roller skate. All right, it's a little squatty. And, and it's not bad enough that it's a Kia, but the one parked in my spot was purple. A purple Kia, right? I'm 6'4". Right? I get inside a purple Kia. It's like driving a Skittle. Is that happening to me?
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0: damaged roads. In some places, it's been completely undercut by the creek, according to Rumbaugh. DOH crews have been hauling tons of rock trying to rebuild the roadbed. Nearby there, bridges have been washed out, leaving homes cut off from access, and that was the case in Wharton, where 93-year-old Ruby Dempsey and her daughter were stranded with the water coming up around their home. Wharton Barrett Volunteer Fire Department Chief Mark White made the risky decision to drive his truck across the railroad trestle to get them.
1: It is why you do it. A lot of people will criticize you for those last and sudden decisions, but I'd much rather go down swinging as to sit and watch something unfold. I'd rather answer for that is to answer for it the other way.
0: You can read the full story at WBMetroNews.com. In Nicholas County, the Richwood VFD and state police have organized a search in the vast Monongahela National Forest for missing Mary Green of Richwood. She suffers from dementia and disappeared this week into the woods near her home. You're listening to Metro News, the voice of West Virginia. A federal judge has ruled the states cannot block the use of SNAP benefits for soft drinks and candy. Brad McElhaney reports West Virginia was one of those states that had adopted such a policy.
2: Last August, West Virginia was approved for a waiver request to prevent benefits under the Supplemental Nutrition Assistance Program from being used to buy drinks with sugar and artificial flavoring.
0: Morrissey administration officials say they disagree and are disappointed with the judge's ruling. A lawsuit was filed over the policy, and that prompted the judge's ruling. From the Metro News Anchor Desk, I'm Chris Lawrence.
3: The Federal Reserve's preferred inflation gauge accelerated in April, focusing attention on the central bank's ongoing struggle to bring price increases back to its 2% target, dimming hopes for a near-term interest rate cut. The Personal Consumption Expenditures Price Index rose 0.4% in April. The average rate on the 30-year fixed-rate mortgage climbed to 6.53% last week. That's the highest level in 9 months. Rising inflation concerns and elevated Treasury yields continued to pressure borrowing costs. Joy Furniture is recalling about 10,400 Talon and Royce sofas, love seats, and recliners after dozens of overheating incidents involving the power recliner switch. The power switch can malfunction and overheat, creating a fire hazard. The furniture was mostly sold in the Northeast. I'm Mark Huffman. Learn more at consumeraffairs.com.
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6: Rod Bain with U.S. Department of Agriculture files this special report.
7: The 2026 edition of USDA Farm Service Agency County Committee elections is now underway, with candidate nominations now being accepted.
8: The last date to file a nomination form is August the 3rd.
7: Farm Production and Conservation Undersecretary Richard Fordyce says candidate eligibility requirements include:
8: you can nominate yourself, you can nominate someone else, you have to participate or cooperate in a program administered by FSA. You have to be eligible as a voter to actually be a candidate for the state committee, and you must reside in what we refer to as the local administrative area.
7: More details about FSA county committees and elections are available at local USDA service centers. I'm Rod Bain reporting for the U.S. Department of Agriculture in Washington, D.C.
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6: 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Big old salute to all of our listeners in the state of Ohio. Our pearl of wisdom today defines an opportunist. 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That's your pearl of wisdom. 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
10: Your first alert forecast: Thursday, hot sunshine and increase in humidity. Slight risk of a garden variety thunder shower. High 87. I'm Tony Cavalier.

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1: 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Singer Carly Simon celebrates a birthday, and it's the anniversary of Custer's Last Stand. The Battle of Little Bighorn was on this day in 1876. You may have heard the urban legend about the benefits of watering your lawn with beer. The carbohydrates, it said, will energize microorganisms in the soil. Unfortunately, the carbs in beer are simple sugars, and plants use complex carbohydrates. Your lawn may benefit from beer's 90% water content, but it's an expensive alternative to the garden hose. There is one effective use for beer in the garden, though. Slugs can't resist the yeast content. Placing shallow containers of beer near slug-infested plants will lure the creatures to their demise. That's the Old Farmer's Almanac Radio Report. 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
3: For the first time in the nation's history, South Africa is headed to the round of 32 at the World Cup after defeating South Korea 1-0 and securing second place out of Group A. They will face Canada on Sunday in Los Angeles. Mexico shut out Czechia 3-0. Brazil won Group C after defeating Scotland 3-0. And Morocco beat Haiti 4-2, also out of Group C, and they're headed to the knockout stage. In the NBA, the Hornets are engaged in LaMelo Ball trade talks as multiple teams strongly pursue the star guard. This is according to ESPN. Well, the Pistons traded Isaiah Stewart to the Memphis Grizzlies for three future second round picks. In baseball, the Chicago Cubs are acquiring left-hander David Peterson from the New York Mets. The Cubs beat the Mets in game two of their doubleheader 10-2. New York has lost five in a row. Mookie Betts hit his 300th career home run as the Dodgers topped the Twins 4-3, while the Yankees held on 4-2 against the Tigers in Detroit.
4: The great Nolan Ryan holds the modern-day baseball season record with an amazing 383 strikeouts for the California Angels in 1973. Who's the Nolan Ryan of Marshall Softball, the single-season strikeout record holder? Nolan Ryan struck out 383 opposing hitters in 1973. Andy Williamson made a run at that number for the 2013 Marshall softball team when she struck out 364 batters, setting the Marshall single-season record. With your Marshall Health Marshall Minute, I'm Steve Cotton.
5: It's Thursday, June 25th, 2026. I'm Chris Lawrence. Your forecast for today, comfortable and cool, but we could see high pressure stirring up storm activity later today. Another unsettled weather pattern returns late today through the weekend. Temperatures and humidity will be on the rise. Thunderstorms could get strong and heavy by tonight across parts of the Mid-Ohio Valley, and more rounds of rain are heading into the weekend, could result in renewed flooding concerns. Drier conditions will return on Monday and Tuesday of next week as the heat builds, with a minimal chance for even a late-day thunderstorm, even as it remains humid. Have yourself a great day. I'm Chris Lawrence, and this is Metro News, the voice of West Virginia.

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1: Prayer is a powerful thing, but I think it's when you grow up in church, it's just you hear prayers all the time in different styles and stuff. And little quirks that people have when they pray. I don't know, little phrases that I don't understand to this day when we pray. You know, like hedge of protection. I hear that a lot.
2: Hedge of protection. Damn, we are praying a hedge of protection around you, buddy. That's right, a hedge.
1: A hedge, huh? I don't mean to complain. Is that the best you can do? How about a thick cement wall? With some razor wire on top of that bad boy. I mean, you think a hedge is going to scare the devil away? And watch out, what is this greenery?
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1: News. I'm Therese Crowley. End-of-term rulings from the Supreme Court allow the Trump administration to end deportation protections for Syrian and Haitian migrants and go back to limiting the number of people who can apply for asylum every day, a policy called metering that goes back to President Obama.
2: Immigration advocates had said people should be accepted there, but the court said no. It says we decide only that an alien standing in Mexico does not, quote-unquote, arrive in the United States.
1: Fox's Shannon Bream. The Department of War takes on disaster relief in Venezuela after back-to-back earthquakes in Caracas, 7.2 and 7.5, with survivors calling from the rubble. Secretary of State Marco Rubio.
3: That's their most immediate need right now is search and rescue efforts. They have a bunch of collapsed buildings, and so they'll need a lot of help in terms of digging through that.
1: More than 160 known dead, up to 1,000 injured. 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
4: Metro News, I'm Jeff Jenkins. State School Board President Paul Hardesty says it may take the third branch of government, the judicial system, to get involved to make changes to the state school aid formula. Hardesty expressing concern this week about inaction from both the governor and the state legislature. He says county school districts will continue to close schools unless something's done.
5: I think that we are going to face this coming school year between 10 and 20 potential more school closures.
4: Hardesty says school districts can't survive under the outdated funding model. Our charter school has plans for new state money it will be receiving.
6: The Wisdom Academy, the Morgantown Charter School operating on South High Street, will be expanding thanks to a $1.1 million grant from the State School Building Authority. Principal Deborah Harrison says enrollment is on the way up.
7: Currently, we have 86 students enrolled for the fall. That is almost double the number of students we had enrolled last year.
6: The grant will be used to construct a middle school complex. I'm Mike Nolting for WVMetroNews.com.
4: Parts of Fayette County much better shape than they were 10 years ago. That county part of the devastating 2016 flood. Metro News spoke with Sheriff's Deputy Nick Mooney at the time, who talked about rescues.
8: They were stuck in their homes. They were completely surrounded by water. Some of them were in their attics, up in the second stories, sitting on porch rails, window sills.
4: That's archived audio from 10 years ago. You're listening to Metro News for 40 years, the voice of West Virginia. The West Virginia Regional Technology Park in South Charleston celebrating 15 years of existence. Director Matt Ballard says they're 85% full, but there's room for more.
9: Other companies in West Virginia that want to come, and companies out of state, and companies around the world. It's pretty unique facilities that we have here, and it's been very much a fabric of this region, but we're welcoming companies from around the world to come to the technology park.
4: The tech park was started by Union Carbide decades ago. From the Metro News Anchor Desk, I'm Jeff Jenkins.
10: Your First Alert forecast, temperatures warming up for your Thursday. Afternoon highs reaching the mid to close to upper 80s. A few isolated showers and storms possible later in the day as well. Tonight, mid-60s. Few showers and storms possible with rain and storms likely off and on throughout the day on Friday. I'm First Alert meteorologist Dylan Goday.

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1: Profile America, June 25th. On this date, the Beatles song Paperback Writer topped the pop music charts in America. The ode to middlebrow writing aspirations followed by 106 years, the introduction of paperback books by some earlier Beatles, the brothers Erastus and Irwin Beadle. In June 1860, New York City publishers issued the first paperback, Maleska, the Indian Wife of the White Hunter. Termed a dime novel for its price, the title seems to foreshadow two common subjects in paperback history, westerns and romance novels. Today, there are about 2,400 book publishers nationwide, a total that includes audio and digital books, along with hardbound and paperback volumes. You can find more facts about America's people, places, and economy from the American Community Survey at census.gov.
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3: Back in town and rebuilding the roster. Pioneer baseball coach Steve Stavins and his staff have turned their attention to the 2027 roster. And what is the coach looking for?
4: I think athleticism, mentally strong kids with plus makeup. So if you have those things, you're probably always going to be in the ball game. You're always going to have an opportunity to compete

0: as this program has developed, makeup has probably become a much more highly recruited, non-tangible thing that we're looking for. There's so much adversity and there's so many ups and downs. So if we can find the right kids that love to work, that are athletic, that want to be here, that don't necessarily believe that the grass is greener, those are the kids that you have a chance to win championships with. To be able to have that makeup piece matched with the talent is really what we're looking for in recruiting. You're proud of them because there's all these times throughout a season that display character. And so when you see character displayed on the national stage in the biggest moments, you're just proud of them because you feel like you had some small piece of preparing them for what's ahead. And so whether that's more ball games at West Virginia, whether that's their pro career, whether that's them becoming a banker, an accountant down the road, or a husband or a father, you feel like you have some sort of small impact that when stuff gets hard and things don't go your way, you continue to fight and you show up and you believe that you can be the best at whatever you choose to do. And there's nobody that's smarter or stronger or more athletic than you. It's literally if you want to put in the work, because all those kids are so talented. And so talent definitely plays a piece. But when you just see kids like overcome these mental barriers, that's probably what you're most proud of.
1: Mountaineer baseball coach Steve Sabins with the Golden Blue Report. I'm Kyle Wiggs, Metro News Sports.
2: Your First Alert forecast, temperatures warming up for your Thursday. Afternoon highs reaching the mid to close to upper 80s. A few isolated showers and storms possible later in the day as well. Tonight, mid-60s, a few showers and storms possible with rain and storms likely off and on throughout the day on Friday. I'm First Alert meteorologist Dylan Goday.

0: Street. Welcome to the highlight. 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
1: I want that perspective that older people have, and I love that they have it in every situation. I had a guy to show last year, 103 years old. And I said, bring him backstage. I want to meet this guy. And he came back. And I said, dude, 103, that is awesome. You're amazing. That's amazing. I said, 103, what's the best part of being 103? And he goes, that's easy. And I said, really? And he goes, yeah, no peer pressure. I said, dude, that is amazing. I've never used anybody else's material. Can I use that? And he goes, I won't remember.
0: You can find more laughs over at DarrenStreblo.com.

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1: Fox News, I'm Gianna Gelosi. Key wins for the Trump administration at the Supreme Court. In the first one, it's a win for gun owner rights advocates who challenged the law in Hawaii.
2: If you have a concealed carry permit, which takes some doing there, the presumption under Hawaii law was that you could

0: West Virginia News Service. I'm Nadia Romlagan. A new report shows West Virginia has improved the well-being of its children. But the Mountain State still ranks in the bottom tier of states for measures such as child poverty, education, and health. The findings come from the 2025 Kids Count data book released by the Annie E. Casey Foundation. According to the data in the report, more than 70% of West Virginia children ages 3 and 4 are not enrolled in preschool, the second highest rate of absence in the country. It also shows 9% of West Virginia teens ages 16 to 19 are not attending school or working. Sean O'Leary with the West Virginia Center on Budget and Policy says it all links back to COVID-19.
1: And a lot of that is due to coming out of the pandemic. Students were going back to school. There weren't as many, students learning virtually.
0: West Virginia also saw reductions in the share of children living with parents who lack secure employment and those living in households with a high housing cost burden. Positive national trends observed in the report include a decline in child poverty. As federal lawmakers debate cuts to safety net programs like Medicaid and SNAP, the foundation's Leslie Bossiere says she hopes the unbiased data in this report gets a strong look ahead of any final moves.
2: I think it's critically important that policymakers look at the data on food security in their community, that they look at the data on access to health care, that they look at what has been effective in driving child well-being.
0: Cuts to SNAP and Medicaid put children at risk of malnutrition, obesity, and chronic disease. And lack of Medicaid access means uninsured kids are more likely to be left without a regular health care provider, according to the Georgetown Law Center on Poverty and Inequality. This is Nadia Romlagan for West Virginia News Service.
3: Your First Alert forecast, temperatures warming up for your Thursday. Afternoon highs reaching the mid to close to upper 80s. A few isolated showers and storms possible later in the day as well. Tonight, mid-60s, a few showers and storms possible with rain and storms likely off and on throughout the day on Friday. I'm First Alert meteorologist Dylan Goday.

and there I prayed. I thank God for my family, then this vow to him I made. If Christian homes will be preserved, it must be.

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1: Here's your On This Date update for June 25th. 60,000 North Korean troops invaded the South today in 1950. It was the start of the Korean War. On this date in 1973...
2: I began by telling the president that there was a cancer growing on the presidency.
1: John Dean told a Senate committee on live TV what he had said to President Nixon about the Watergate cover-up. And today in 2009, the king of pop, Michael Jackson, died of an overdose of drugs supplied by his personal doctor. Born on this date, author George Orwell and singers George Michael and... Carly Simon. I'm Mitch Davis, and that's your On This Date update.
3: From the Fox Sports studios in Los Angeles, here's Monsi Bolaños.
4: For the first time in the nation's history, South Africa is headed to the round of 32 at the World Cup after defeating South Korea 1-0 and securing second place out of Group A. They will face Canada on Sunday in Los Angeles. Mexico shut out Czechia 3-0. Brazil won Group C after defeating Scotland 3-0. And Morocco beat Haiti 4-2, also out of Group C, and they're headed to the knockout stage. In the NBA, the Hornets are engaged in LaMelo Ball trade talks as multiple teams strongly pursue the star guard. This is according to ESPN. Well, the Pistons traded Isaiah Stewart to the Memphis Grizzlies for three future second round picks. In baseball, the Chicago Cubs are acquiring left-hander David Peterson from the New York Mets. The Cubs beat the Mets in game two of their doubleheader 10-2. New York has lost five in a row. Mookie Betts hit his 300th career home run as the Dodgers topped the Twins 4-3, while the Yankees held on 4-2 against the Tigers in Detroit.
5: It's Thursday, June 25th, 2026. I'm Chris Lawrence. Your forecast for today, comfortable and cool, but we could see high pressure stirring up storm activity later today. Another unsettled weather pattern returns late today through the weekend. Temperatures and humidity will be on the rise. Thunderstorms could get strong and heavy by tonight across parts of the Mid-Ohio Valley, and more rounds of rain are heading into the weekend, could result in renewed flooding concerns. Drier conditions will return on Monday and Tuesday of next week as the heat builds, with a minimal chance for even a late-day thunderstorm, even as it remains humid. Have yourself a great day. I'm Chris Lawrence, and this is Metro News, the voice of West Virginia.

0: You're listening to Lighten Up with Ken Davis, brought to you by Compassion International. Lighten Up is a moment to brighten your day and encourage your faith in Jesus. I'm Dr. Wes Stafford on behalf of Compassion, encouraging you to listen closely as my friend Ken Davis shares some great wisdom just for you.
1: A strong young man at a construction site was bragging that he could outdo anyone in a feat of strength. He made a special case of making fun of Morris, one of the older workmen. After several minutes, Morris had enough. He said, "Why don't you put your money where your mouth is? I'll bet a week's wages that I can haul something in that wheelbarrow over to that outbuilding that you won't be able to wheel back." The young man said, "You're on, old man. It's a bet. Let's see what you got." Morris reached out and grabbed that wheelbarrow by the handles. Then, nodding to the young man, he said, "All right, get in." Wow. One of the greatest mistakes a man or woman can make is to think that they are so strong emotionally, spiritually, even physically, that they don't need the help of others. The motto of these people is, "I don't need anyone. I can do it on my own." Without exception, over time, every one of them is destined to failure. A man who insists on pulling himself up by his own bootstraps gets broken bootstraps. Surround yourself with people who will cheer you on when you deserve it. People who will rein you in when you need it. People who can help move you forward when you can't move on your own. This is Ken Davis. Lighten up and live.
0: This has been Lighten Up with Ken Davis. 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I'm Dr. Wes Stafford. On behalf of Compassion International, thanks for listening.

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1: West Virginia Metro News, I'm Jeff Jenkins. State Transportation Secretary Todd Rumbaugh tells Metro News one of the first things he remembers about the June 2016 flood is the DOH being forced to close Interstate 79 in Kanawha County on the night of June 23rd, 2016.
2: It was unsafe because of the amount of water that was flowing across the interstate. And so that was the first part that came around and brought notice to what was going on. And then after that, it just kept growing and growing in size and scale.
1: Rumbaugh says hundreds of millions of dollars of road and bridge rebuilds had to be done in more than a dozen counties. There's a new issue this week, road repairs in parts of Boone, Raleigh, and Logan counties that were hit by flash flooding Monday night. Into Tuesday morning, Rumbaugh has gotten a look at James Branch Road in Boone County. He says the creek running alongside the road has undercut the pavement in many places. DOH crews continue to haul loads of large rock into the area. State Board of Education President Paul Hardesty says he hopes to get the attention of the governor's office and the legislature with his latest comments about work that needs to be done on the state school aid formula. Hardesty says unless something's done, there'll be a number of schools that will have to be closed in the next year by struggling county school districts. Hardesty says he knows lawmakers won't like that.
3: They're going to tell us to put the pause button on. I can't do that. I can't tell a county not to do that. Do you see where I'm going with this? How do we get the word out to the average West Virginian of what we're dealing with?
1: You're listening to Metro News for 40 years, the voice of West Virginia. It's going to take parts of 4 days to get the 250-wheel in place behind the state capitol in Charleston. It's more than 200 feet high and will take residents for rides next week to celebrate the nation's 250th birthday. Wheel spokesperson Jim Puente says the ride can handle a lot of people at a time.
4: Each of the 45 gondolas can hold up to six individuals. We can get 1,200 persons per hour on the America 250 wheel.
1: The wheel is one of the featured attractions of the state's America 250 celebration. From the Metro News Anchor Desk, I'm Jeff Jenkins.
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7: More details about FSA county committees and elections are available at local USDA service centers. I'm Rod Bain reporting for the U.S. Department of Agriculture in Washington, D.C.
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5: 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That's someone who

0: decides he may as well have a bath anyway. That's your pearl of wisdom. 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
1: Your first alert forecast, temperatures warming up for your Thursday. Afternoon highs reaching the mid to close to upper 80s. A few isolated showers and storms possible later in the day as well. Tonight, mid-60s, few showers and storms possible with rain and storms likely off and on throughout the day on Friday. I'm First Alert Meteorologist Dilly Godet.
2: Hello, I'm Jerry Stewart, and this is One Moment in America. When I was a boy growing up in Texas, one of my dad's favorite questions was, "Son, if you call a dog's tail a leg, how many legs does he have?" The answer? Listen to this story. When I was a young boy and I came to my dad with something someone had told me, often he would ask me the question, "Son, if you call a dog's tail a leg, how many legs would he have?" 5, right? No. Calling a tail a leg doesn't make it a leg. My point? 2 points. First, don't be so quick to believe something just because someone says it's so. Check it out for yourself. Second, be sure before you say something as fact that it is fact. There's way too much half-truths and downright lies flying around our country today. Please don't add to that list. Instead, be a truth teller. I'm Jerry Stewart, and that was One Moment in America.
3: WP 101.1. Goldilocks said, "Who's been eating my porridge?"
4: Mother Nature, was this on the porridge?
3: Yes, lots of my delicious butter.
4: That's chiffon margarine, not butter.
3: Margarine? Oh, no. It's too sweet, too creamy.
4: Chiffon so delicious it fooled even you, Mother Nature.
3: Oh, it's not nice to fool Mother Nature. If you think it's butter, but it's not.
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2: We have veal cutlets pounded out nice and thin, seasoned with salt and white pepper on both sides. 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Yeah, once you get cooking, it's like 2 minutes on each side. Twist.

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2: Been talking on these broadcasts this week about salamanders and newts. Kevin Oxenrider with the programs that oversees those critters in West Virginia says DNR wants to know if you happen to run across them on your nature walk.
3: We kicked off this year a citizen science project in which we are asking the public to submit observations that they see of newts across West Virginia. And although we are aware that West Virginia has a lot of newts, they are a common species across the state. But what we know is also an issue is a newly described fungal disease known as BSAL, which is a type of chytrid fungus. That newts are highly susceptible to, and if they contract BSAL, it is high, like they have high mortality rates. BSAL luckily has not been discovered in the United States yet, but there is a lot of opportunity for it to enter the United States through the pet trade and other things like that.
2: It sure seems like everything in wildlife's under some kind of a threat, doesn't it? I'm Chris Lawrence with Outdoors Today on Metro News, the voice of West Virginia. Marshall University has had some highly decorated coaches in its history. Do you know which coach led their teams to the most wins? Cam Henderson's teams won 436 basketball, football, and baseball games at Marshall. That was the most in school history until Shonda Stanton arrived as the Herd softball coach. She passed Henderson's win total in 2014 and won 560 games in her 18 seasons at Marshall. With your Marshall Health Marshall Minute, I'm Steve Cotton.
4: Your First Alert forecast, temperatures warming up for your Thursday. Afternoon highs reaching the mid to close to upper 80s. A few isolated showers and storms possible later in the day as well. Tonight, mid-60s. A few showers and storms possible with rain and storms likely off and on throughout the day on Friday. I'm First Alert meteorologist Dylan Goday.
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6: 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If this guy's not the greatest American songwriter ever, he

0: tune. Seals and Crofts on Save in the 70s with Mike Walker. Now, how about a rare interview with Seals and Crofts in which James Seals does something that you may not have heard him do on record, but if you've been to one of their concerts, you know he frequently did. I'm talking about playing the fiddle.
1: What's that wild story about the fiddle? Some cockamamie story that you guys have made up? I don't know.
2: Well, I have an old rotten one that I carry around. It's kind of, it's getting so old now that it's dilapidated, but we play it every once in a while. At the concerts now, when we play, it seemed like people everywhere were like, fiddle music. And so we'll begin to play sometimes at the end of the concert, and the whole house will get up and they'll dance and clap their hands and just go crazy.
1: Well, you've been playing it a long time, haven't you?
2: I started when I was about six.
1: James Seals, ready to perform one of his great works. What's it going to be?
2: Well, this is called The 8th of January.
1: Hog Coffee.

0: something you might not have expected from this show. A little bluegrass music from Seals and Crofts. Saving the 70s. We'll be right back.
1: What happened this week in rock and roll history? Let's find out. It's the Rock Almanac on iHeartRadio.
2: What's happening, rockers and rollers? It's Andy West. Let's get it started. We kick it off in 1956. Elvis Presley recorded Hound Dog at RCA Studios in New York. Take 31 is the version they released. This was the first time the Jordanaires, a vocal quartet, worked with Presley. The single sold over 10 million copies globally, became his best-selling song, and topped the pop chart for 11 weeks, a record that stood for 36 years. This week in 1975, David Bowie releases Fame, featuring John Lennon on backing vocals. It becomes Bowie's first number one hit in the U.S. This week in 1977, Marvel Comics publishes a Kiss comic book with a vial of their blood mixed into the ink. Kiss's appearance in a Marvel comic book is not their first. The band appeared in issues number 12 and 13 of Howard the Duck earlier in the year. This is their first appearance as the heroes, and band members Gene Simmons, Paul Stanley, Ace Frehley, and Peter Criss take on their alter egos, the Demon, the Star Child, the Spaceman, and the Catman, in a storyline that sees them battle against Dr. Doom. And this week in 1981, Bruce Springsteen plays the first of six sold-out shows at the new Brendan Byrne Arena in New Jersey. The first song performed on night one was Born to Run.
1: And that's what went down. Your Rock Almanac on iHeartRadio.

0: This is Saving the 70s, and I is Mike Walker. Welcome to the show. There's Pilot and Magic, and we got more coming up right after this important message.
1: Saturday is a very special evening of entertainment, starting at 8 with The Love Boat.
2: Say what?
1: As Pearl Bailey, Nanette Fabre, and Don Adams set sail for romance, followed by an entertainment explosion, a live talent show where you pick the winners on the air, hosted by John Ritter.

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2: You remember her, of course, from the Carol Burnett Show, but Vicki Lawrence had a huge hit with The Night the Lights Went Out in Georgia. He was on

0: out in Georgia. Music for Vicki Lawrence and Saving the 70s. I'm Mike Walker, and when people talk about the truly great musicians of the 60s and 70s, somehow they often leave out this next guy, and it's a shame because Sly Stone is a genius, as you will hear after we pass the hat.
1: Here's a guy who's absolutely convinced that disco doesn't suck. Mike Walker on Saving the 70s.
2: Hello, handsome. Is that a 10-gallon hat, or are you just enjoying the show?
0: You know, that makes absolutely no sense, but it sounds really dirty. Madeline Kahn from Blazing Saddles. Welcome back to Saving the 70s. I'm Mike Walker, and as promised, Sly and the Family Stone.

0: Someday, when that day may never come, I'll call upon you to do a service for you.
1: Sure, maybe I could play an Elton John song for you. Hey, if there's a song you'd like to hear on Saving the 70s, just email me, savingthe70s@AOL.com.

alive and kicking tighter and tighter on Saving the 70s with Mike Walker. You know, there is nothing in this world like fine music. And this, my friend, is nothing like fine music. Hey, don't blame me. I got a request for this one. Jim Stafford, Spiders and Snakes.

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1: Paul Simon, 50 Ways to Love Your Liver. Maybe David Crosby should have done that song. I thought you'd agree. Here are the Osmonds.

One of the very first videos to go viral on the web. Now I can't even hear this song without seeing that damn dancing baby in my mind. Here's Blue Sweet on Saving the 70s.

0: Pillow Talk from Sylvia on Saving the 70s. Not to be confused with the country singer Sylvia, by the way, who had a couple of big hits in the 80s, including Nobody. Completely different singer, same name. And when Saving the 70s returns, one of the biggest hits from the Isley Brothers. But first, I'm going to go take a cold shower.
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2: News. I'm Therese Crowley. End-of-term Supreme Court rulings allow the Trump administration to end temporary protected status for Haitian and Syrian migrants and side with a maker of Roundup weed killer in a ruling that could block thousands of lawsuits over failure to warn of cancer risk. Secretary of State Rubio says the War Department will join search and rescue in Venezuela's earthquakes.
3: Already deploying a search and rescue teams from Fairfax County, Virginia, and Los Angeles.
2: More than 160 known dead. After a come-to-daddy meeting with President Trump, the Senate rejected a plan to limit his war powers while he hammers out a peace deal with Iran.
4: He came in smoking hot. And I'm not talking about his looks. I mean, put yourself in his position.
2: Senator John Kennedy telling Fox about that hot meeting with the president. 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
5: West Virginia Metro News, I'm Chris Lawrence. Governor Patrick Morrissey has declared a state of emergency in Boone, Logan, and Raleigh County in the wake of the Monday night, Tuesday morning high water. Flooding caused considerable damage, particularly to roads and bridges. That declaration frees up a lot of state resources to respond without so much red tape. State Transportation Secretary Stephen Todd Rumbaugh paid a visit to James Creek Road near Wharton, one of the worst damaged roads, and in some places it's been completely undercut by the creek, according to Rumbaugh. DOH crews have been hauling tons of rock trying to rebuild the roadbed. Nearby there, bridges have been washed out, leaving homes cut off from access, and that was the case in Wharton, where 93-year-old Ruby Dempsey and her daughter were stranded with the water coming up around their home. Wharton Barrett Volunteer Fire Department Chief Mark White made the risky decision to drive his truck across the railroad trestle to get them.
6: It is why you do it. A lot of people will criticize you for those last and sudden decisions, but I'd much rather go down swinging as to sit and watch something unfold. I'd rather answer for that as to answer for it the other way.
5: You can read the full story at WVMetroNews.com. In Nicholas County, the Richwood VFD and state police have organized a search in the vast Monongahela National Forest for missing Mary Green of Richwood. She suffers from dementia and disappeared this week into the woods near her home. You're listening to Metro News, the voice of West Virginia. A federal judge has ruled the states cannot block the use of SNAP benefits for soft drinks and candy. Brad McElhaney reports West Virginia was one of those states that had adopted such a policy.
7: Last August, West Virginia was approved for a waiver request to prevent benefits under the Supplemental Nutrition Assistance Program from being used to buy drinks with sugar and artificial flavoring.
5: Morrissey administration officials say they disagree and are disappointed with the judge's ruling. A lawsuit was filed over the policy, and that prompted the judge's ruling. From the Metro News Anchor Desk, I'm Chris Lawrence.
8: Your First Alert forecast, temperatures warming up for your Thursday. Afternoon highs reaching the mid to close to upper 80s. A few isolated showers and storms possible later in the day as well. Tonight, mid-60s. A few showers and storms possible with rain and storms likely off and on throughout the day on Friday. I'm First Alert meteorologist Dylan Goday.
9: This is Larry King dropping in, brought to you by AARP. I was asked not long ago for some advice on how to give a wedding toast. I'm always asked to give toasts and speeches wherever I go, but I've done it so long that it just comes naturally. I never stop to think about it, so I stop to think about it. What advice would I give when it comes to a wedding toast? First of all, a toast should always have some mirth in it. It can be serious, but it's got to get a laugh, or at least a smile. Sometimes you don't even need to give a toast to get the humor across at a wedding. I can remember when the rabbi married Sam Finkelstein. There were 12 of us as ushers in the synagogue, 6 on one side, 6 on the other. The rabbi said, "Sam, take Arlene's hand. Place her hand in yours and swear before all gathered in this holy atmosphere that you will hold her hand forever. The two of you will go through life holding hands." And my friend Hoo-Ha yelled out, "He's going to take her to work with him?" Everybody broke out laughing. Sam didn't talk to Hoo-Ha for 2 years. So here's a toast for you. Raise a glass and say, "I listen to Larry King every day and I watch him on Larry King Now."

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1: Keeping those classic radio jingles alive, baby, and protecting and nurturing 70s music and culture. This is Saving the 70s. I'm your host, Mike Walker, President and CEO of the 70s Preservation Society. Keep listening to the show, and I know you'll agree, the 70s will never

first big crossover hit was called Don't It Make My Brown Eyes Blue. I'm talking, of course, about Loretta Lynn's little sister, Crystal Gayle, who set the pop charts afire with quite a few crossover hits in the 70s, including this one. It's called Somebody Loves You on Saving the 70s with Mike Walker. It's been

0: right from Supertramp on Saving the 70s with Mike Walker. When we return, the real voices of Apollo 13 astronauts Fred Hayes and Jim Lovell and the words that terrified the world.
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3: Today's World Cup action, moments away from kicking off with a pair of matches, Germany facing Ecuador in New Jersey, Curacao meeting Ivory Coast at Philadelphia. The WNBA today suspended Phoenix's Alyssa Thomas one game for recklessly making contact with her fist to the throat area of Indiana's Caitlin Clark in last night's game. Thomas was also retroactively issued a flagrant foul 2 penalty. In Major League Baseball today, the New York Mets play second baseman Marcus Semien on the 10-day injured list with a strained left hip flexor. On the field, Tampa Bay's Junior Caminero hit 3 home runs in a 13-2 win over Kansas City. Rays pitchers had a no-hitter going for 8 1/3 innings before it was broken up. Right now, the Giants and Athletics are scoreless in the bottom half of the first.
4: The Major League Baseball record for most doubles in a season is 67 by Earl Webb for the 1931 Boston Red Sox. But what's the Marshall baseball record for the most doubles in a single season? The Marshall record for most doubles in a single season is a new one, set just last season when the Herd's Owen Ayers knocked 23 two-baggers, breaking the record of 22 held by Eric Pinkerton for more than 20 years. With your Marshall Health Marshall Minute, I'm Steve Cotton.
5: Your First Alert forecast, temperatures warming up for your Thursday. Afternoon highs reaching the mid to close to upper 80s. A few isolated showers and storms possible later in the day as well. Tonight, mid-60s. A few showers and storms possible with rain and storms likely off and on throughout the day on Friday. I'm First Alert meteorologist Dylan Goday.
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10: I heard this loud bang that reverberated through the vehicle. I knew right away this was not a normal circumstance. Something bad had happened.
11: I was coming down through the tunnel, and suddenly that explosion occurred. I didn't know what caused all the commotion. I looked up at Fred Hayes, and I could tell that he didn't know what the situation was. I looked over at Jack, and I knew that he didn't know what was causing it.
12: Here's a guy who's absolutely convinced that disco doesn't suck. Mike Walker on Saving the 70s.
0: When I was in high school band, after practice, a group of black students would always sit in the corner and play records. Well, I always went where the best music was, so I ended up sitting with them and listening. And am I glad I did? Otherwise, I might have missed out on Freddie's dance.

wonderful version of a gorgeous song by Neil Young, After the Gold Rush. That's Prelude. And if you enjoyed that song, you should also check out K.D. Lang's version of it. A little too recent to be on Saving the 70s, but she does a super job. Here's Shalamar on Saving the 70s. I'm

0: Brothers with Michael McDonald on Saving the 70s, who is a brilliantly talented person. However, I must admit, I have yet to understand a single thing that's come out of his mouth for more than 30 years. You see, Michael does mumble a bit. Great song, though. Hey, did you know Nicole Richie's dad is a musician? No, really. He was in a big group back in the 70s. And I have proof of that coming up next.
1: What did you search for online this year, or have you already cleared your history? Google released its annual Year in Search list, and K-pop Demon Hunters was at the top in the U.S. Labubu, government shutdown, and tariffs were also in the top 10. Pedro Pascal was one of the most searched actors globally. And the biggest viral dish was the hot honey cottage cheese sweet potato beef bowl. Gross. That's what's trending. I'm Jen Clark.
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0: Welcome back to Saving the 70s. Now that group fronted by Nicole Richie's dad. And I'm telling you, Lionel Richie sounds just as good as ever. Man, he's fantastic. This is Sail On for the Commodores on Saving the 70s.

Mike Walker here. I was just wondering, do you remember the Undisputed Truth? This was their big one. It's called Smiling Faces Sometimes on Saving the 70s.

0: 4 out of 5 dentists surveyed recommend bubblegum for their patients who listen to sugary songs. Okay, I made that up, but bubblegum was very much a part of 70s music. There's Clint Holmes, Playground in My Mind, and when we return, one of those great songs by Firefall that time may have forgotten, but you and I never will.
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2: Fox News, I'm Kathleen Maloney. Devastation in parts of Venezuela where two strong earthquakes have claimed more than 160 lives.
3: Rescuers are searching through collapsed buildings and the number of dead is expected to rise. The U.S. Geological Survey suggests there's a 44% chance of more than 10,000 fatalities.
2: Fox's Jonathan Savage says the capital of Caracas was hard hit. Shipping data shows 69 ships passed through the Strait of Hormuz yesterday. As Secretary of State Marco Rubio continues negotiations with Iran.
4: What we're interested in is not their press conferences. What we're interested in is whether or not ships are moving. If ships are moving as they should be moving, then that's what we're going to judge and that's what we're going to react to.
2: More meetings between the U.S. and Iran on other issues are scheduled in the coming days. 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
5: Virginia Metro News, I'm Jeff Jenkins. State Transportation Secretary Todd Rumbaugh tells Metro News one of the first things he remembers about the June 2016 flood is the DOH being forced to close Interstate 79 in Kanawha County on the night of June 23rd, 2016.
6: It was unsafe because of the amount of water that was flowing across the interstate. And so that was the first part that came around and brought notice to what was going on. And then after that, it just kept growing and growing in size and scale.
5: Rumbaugh says hundreds of millions of dollars of road and bridge rebuilds had to be done in more than a dozen counties. There's a new issue this week, road repairs in parts of Boone, Raleigh, and Logan counties that were hit by flash flooding Monday night. Into Tuesday morning, Rumbaugh has gotten a look at James Branch Road in Boone County. He says the creek running alongside the road has undercut the pavement in many places. DOH crews continued to haul loads of large rock into the area. State Board of Education President Paul Hardesty says he hopes to get the attention of the governor's office and the legislature with his latest comments about work that needs to be done on the state school aid.

0: average West Virginian of what we're dealing with.
1: You're listening to Metro News for 40 years, the voice of West Virginia. It's going to take parts of 4 days to get the 250-wheel in place behind the state capitol in Charleston. It's more than 200 feet high and will take residents for rides next week to celebrate the nation's 250th birthday. Wheel spokesperson Jim Puente says the ride can handle a lot of people at a time.
2: Each of the 45 gondolas can hold up to six individuals. We can get 1,200 persons per hour on the America 250 wheel.
1: The wheel is one of the featured attractions of the state's America 250 celebration. From the Metro News Anchor Desk, I'm Jeff Jenkins.
3: The Federal Reserve's preferred inflation gauge accelerated in April, focusing attention on the central bank's ongoing struggle to bring price increases back to its 2% target, dimming hopes for a near-term interest rate cut. The Personal Consumption Expenditures Price Index rose 0.4% in April. The average rate on the 30-year fixed-rate mortgage climbed to 6.53% last week. That's the highest level in 9 months. Rising inflation concerns and elevated Treasury yields continued to pressure borrowing costs. Joy Furniture is recalling about 10,400 Talon and Royce sofas, love seats, and recliners after dozens of overheating incidents involving the power recliner switch. The power switch can malfunction and overheat, creating a fire hazard. The furniture was mostly sold in the Northeast. I'm Mark Huffman. 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
4: Your First Alert forecast. Temperatures warming up for your Thursday. Afternoon highs reaching the mid to close to upper 80s. A few isolated showers and storms possible later in the day as well. Tonight, mid-60s. A few showers and storms possible with rain and storms likely off and on throughout the day on Friday. I'm First Alert meteorologist Dylan Goday.
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11: Do you remember what it was like when your biggest problem in the world was a toss-up between acne or whether you'd have enough money to put gas in the car to go back home after you bought that Bee Gees album?

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Up in a Puff of Smoke from Polly Brown on Saving the 70s. I'm Mike Walker, and who remembers these brothers? The Hudson Brothers.

love you half as much tomorrow and then twice as much next Thursday. Will that do? Spiral Staircase on Saving the 70s with Mike Walker. Hey, careful there in the kitchen. That's not the good crystal, is it? Oh, it's just the crystal gale? Well, that's fine.

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And that's why I like to reminisce and relive that first feeling of love and do it all over again.

0: Did you boogie with your baby? Music from Flash Cadillac and the Continental Kids on Saving the 70s, of course, featuring Wolfman Jack. And yes, I am aware that the segment began and ended with Wolfman Jack. Don't all great things in life? This is Saving the 70s. I'm Mike Walker, and there's more coming up.
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2: We have veal cutlets pounded out nice and thin, seasoned with salt and white pepper on both sides. Then it goes through seasoned flour. Then it goes into a little egg wash. And I add lots of Parmigiano Reggiano cheese and a little dry parsley to the breadcrumb itself. Yeah, once you get cooking, it's like 2 minutes on each side. Twist some pasta and pop it on top. Marinara, cheese. Pop it in the oven to melt it.
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1: Metro News Sports. I'm Daniel Woods. Recognition continues to roll in for the best high school baseball players in West Virginia with the West Virginia Sports Writers Association releasing its Class AA All-State Baseball team. With no surprise, the first team captain is Frankfurt right-handed pitcher Lanson Orndorff, the senior, threw two complete games in the state tournament to lead Frankfurt to its second Class AA state championship in the last 3 years. He's joined by teammate Jackson Hare, who played third base and pitched the other game in the state tournament for Frankfurt, as well as shortstop Blake Jacobs. The second team is captained by Independence's Deegan Williams, the junior shortstop, helped the Patriots to the state tournament as well. You can find the full list at WVMetroNews.com. West Virginia University's baseball team continues to receive recognition at the end of its standout season. Graduate student pitcher Ian Korn is an Academic All-American named the College Sports Communicators Academic All-America second team. He's just the fifth player in program history to be named an Academic All-American. He posted a 4.0 GPA this year, earning his master's degree in executive sport management. And the baseball team is picking up another player for 2027 out of the transfer portal with the addition of left-handed pitcher Robert Satin from the University of Tampa. He made 19 starts with a .261 earned run average for the Division II national champions this season. You're listening to Metro News for 40 years, the voice of West Virginia. A West Virginia native is getting his NFL payday. Parkersburg High School alum Brenton Strange signing a 3-year extension worth up to $48 million with the Jacksonville Jaguars. The 25-year-old was entering the final year of his rookie contract. Now he's locked up long-term after being a second-round pick of the Jags in 2023. And in the NBA draft, the Big 12 is setting conference records, a league-best 13 picks over the two rounds the last two nights, including four in last night's second round. With sports, I'm Daniel Woods.
2: Ichiro Suzuki holds the Major League Baseball record for most base hits in a single season, banging out an amazing 262 for the 2004 Seattle Mariners. But who's the Ichiro of Marshall Baseball, the man with the most base hits in a season? 2001 was a big season for Marshall outfielder David Colangelo. He knocked 85 base hits that year, setting a thundering herd record that stands to this day. With your Marshall Health Marshall Minute, I'm Steve Cotton.
3: Your First Alert forecast, temperatures warming up for your Thursday. Afternoon highs reaching the mid to close to upper 80s. A few isolated showers and storms possible later in the day as well. Tonight, mid-60s. A few showers and storms possible with rain and storms likely off and on throughout the day on Friday. I'm First Alert meteorologist Dylan Goday.

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0: Love to Change the World from 10 Years After, along with Fooled Around and Fell in Love from Elvin Bishop. This is Saving the 70s. I'm Mike Walker. Are you having fun yet? If the answer is yes, then I would recommend you stay tuned because there's more straight ahead.
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7: In Paris, Noelle, young and vulnerable, daring to live all her fantasies. In Washington, Kathy, surprised by success, unaware of its price. Larry, the hero in the sky, loved by both women. 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
0: Hi, I'm Mike Walker. Welcome back to Saving the 70s.

the theme from the Rockford Files, Mike Post, along with Rings from Cimarron on Saving the 70s with Mike Walker. Does it ever seem to you like Mike Post wrote the theme song to every TV show in the 70s and 80s? Rockford Files, Hill Street Blues, L.A. Law, St. Elsewhere, on and on. Here's a terrific tune from Bill.

0: Saving the 70s, the actual voices of David Cassidy and Shirley Jones, and nobody else who was on the TV show as the Partridge Family. I Think I Love You. Just before that, Bill Withers with Lovely Day, and there's more Saving the 70s after this.
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2: News. I'm Kathleen Maloney. The Supreme Court allowing the Trump administration and DHS to terminate the temporary protective status for migrants without judicial review.
3: We have upwards of 1.3 million people estimated that are in this country on a TPS program. The court here saying, listen, if DHS wants to terminate that program and that status for these folks, they can do it.
2: Fox's Lydia Hu. A desperate search in Venezuela after two strong earthquakes toppled buildings.
4: Rescuers and first responders can still be seen digging through the rubble, searching for survivors. There are reports that people could be heard calling out for help from the wreckage.
2: Fox's Chanley Painter. More than 180 are now confirmed dead, but that number is expected to climb. The U.S. and other countries are providing medical and humanitarian relief. 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
5: For the Wall Street Business Report, I'm Bob Agnew. The U.S. economy grows at a stronger than expected 2.1% annual pace in the first quarter, a modest but solid pickup. That's up from just 0.5% growth seen late last year during the government shutdown. The figure is also revised higher. Business investment surging on AI while consumer spending said to be pulling back. Apple has announced an increase in prices for Macs and iPads, citing a memory chip shortage brought on by the artificial intelligence boom. The Cupertino, California-based company called the demand spike an unprecedented challenge for the consumer electronics industry. The new entry-level MacBook Neo will now cost $699, up from $599. Stocks were mixed today with tech, especially AI names, continuing to swing sharply after some fluctuations. A high-tech NASDAQ closed down by 118 points. For the Wall Street Business Report, I'm Bob Agnew.
6: West Virginia Metro News, I'm Chris Lawrence. A day after confirming the touchdown of a tornado in Fairmont, the National Weather Service has confirmed a second twister, this one in Barber County. It was an EF1 tornado that hit Monday evening along Richmond Road in the community of Motesville. Storm on Rubens Run Road in Fairmont was an EF0. Both did considerable damage to trees in the areas where they hit. In Wharton, in Boone County, a bridge to a series of homes across Pond Fork from Route 85 was washed away. That left residents stranded amid rising water back on Monday night. Among them, 93-year-old Ruby Dempsey and her daughter, Mary Toller.
7: I went to bed about 15 after 10, and at 11:30 they were evacuating us, and it was all the way back here.
6: Mark White, the chief of the Wharton Barrett Volunteer Fire Department, made a daring rescue when he drove across the railroad trestle over the swollen creek to reach them. You can read the full story right now at WVMetroNews.com. In other news, a Grafton High School teacher accused of inappropriate contact with a student has been suspended indefinitely from his job. 27-year-old Zachary Shoemaker was arrested in May on charges he had a sexual relationship with a student. He's free on bond, but the Taylor County School Board this week voted in favor of his indefinite suspension. An Upshur County man's been arrested on charges of sexual assault in Taylor County. 31-year-old Brian Johnson of Buchanan accused of raping a woman in an abandoned home. You're listening to Metro News, the voice of West Virginia. The state capitol complex is being transformed to prepare for the state's America 250 celebration. Today, assembly gets underway for the America 250 wheel, a 230-foot Ferris wheel that is being brought to Charleston as part of that celebration. It is the world's tallest portable Ferris wheel and will become the centerpiece of the state's four-day celebration that runs from July 2nd through the 5th at the Capitol. From the Metro News Anchor Desk, I'm Chris Lawrence.
8: Your First Alert forecast, temperatures warming up for your Thursday. Afternoon highs reaching the mid to close to upper 80s. A few isolated showers and storms possible later in the day as

John on Saving the 70s with Mike Walker. You know, of all the songs that Elton John recorded in the 70s, that's one of them. Hey, reminds me of one of my favorite Dr. Johnny Fever song intros. There's one record, and here's another. It's Paul Simon now from Still Crazy After All These Years, 50 Ways to Love Your Liver.

Saving the 70s with Mike Walker, Ramblin' Man from the Almonds. Also available in cashews and walnuts, in case you're interested. And try our new mixed nut assortment. Hey, if there's something you'd like to hear, well, get your own show. This is mine. No. I better not say that. You might do it, and then the station might decide to carry yours instead of mine. That would not be cool. So just send your requests to savingthe70s@AOL.com. Okay?

0: it be from, I don't know, some obscure English group. I don't think those guys ever went anywhere. This is Saving the 70s. I'm Mike Walker, and there's more after this.
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2: So then Isaac goes on, and he has a son named Jacob, whose nickname is Deceiver. Well, here's a balanced family waiting to happen, huh? Boy, I don't want to live in that guy's house, right? He has 12 sons. 12 sons. That's dysfunctional even if they're balanced, okay? And they all live on this big ranch, like it's the Ponderosa or something for these guys, you know, right? And of course, the youngest son, little Joseph. little Joseph is so popular with his codependent brothers that they toss him into a pit and sell him as a slave. All right.
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0: 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The world is a complicated place. Always has been, always will be. But the YouTube channel Fern hopes to make it a little more understandable. Fern was created by amateur filmmakers who create short, animated documentaries. They tackle any number of topics, from Europe's cocaine epidemic to the investigation of doomed Flight 103. These armchair docs are informative and digestible, but as you might guess, some are far from family-friendly. The filmmakers might deal with murder, assassinations, drug abuse, and worse. Language can be coarse, too. While the worst profanities are sometimes censored, that's not always the case, and the docs can get political. You're bound to learn something if you watch docs on Fern, but your kids might learn more than you'd like. 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I'm Paul Acey for Plugged In by Focus on the Family.
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2: Dave, I want to start with you because I know you've been practicing the card-throwing skills.
3: Oh, yeah.
2: Have you showed it off, like, in real life anywhere? Do you have a fun story of being somewhere random and you're like, oh,
3: Isla and I were walking through this park in Budapest where we shot the newest movie, and from a distance we see this kid trying to throw cards, but he was very bad at it. And so I went up to him and he had no idea who I was, and I taught him how to throw cards, and by the time I walked away he was whipping those across the park.
2: Ariana and Justice, you got to work with the team at the Magic Castle.
4: Learning basic magic, you kind of learn how most magic tricks are done, and it does kind of take the magic out of it, but you do have, you find a new appreciation for magic.
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6: 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As the Riddler and the Batman, this week Quentin called Paul weak sauce on a podcast. Now the Batman director Matt Reeves coming to bat for Paul on X, calling him an incredible actor and an incredible person.
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6: And if you've got $100,000 lying around, well, we've got a story for you. That's the expected cost at a British auction for the writing desk of J.R.R. Tolkien, the legendary author of the Lord of the Rings books, the very desk where much of those works were conceived. For CBS Entertainment, I'm Matt Wolf.
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10: From the Fox Sports Studios in Los Angeles, here's Isaac Lohenkron.
6: Ecuador has just dramatically survived and advanced at the World Cup. They needed to beat Germany today in order to stay alive. Germany had already clinched first place in Group E. Germany scored a goal in just the second minute, but Ecuador tied it 7 minutes later. And then Ecuador went for a fateful corner kick in the 77th minute. Here was Ian Dark on Fox.
11: Under the crossbar. And he's been deflected in as well.
6: Ecuador 2, Germany 1, a final. Elsewhere in Philadelphia, Ivory Coast has just clinched a trip to the knockout round with a 2-0 victory over Curaçao, with Nicola Pepe scoring both Ivory Coast goals.
12: A 20-win season has long been the benchmark for a stellar pitcher in Major League Baseball. It's different in softball, where the pitchers can throw more often. Do you know the Marshall single-season record for the most softball wins? Andy Williamson set a Marshall softball record with 33 pitching victories in the herd's 2013 NCAA tournament season, a mark tied by Jordan Dixon in 2015. With your Marshall Health Marshall Minute, I'm Steve Cotton.
13: Your First Alert forecast, temperatures warming up for your Thursday. Afternoon highs reaching the mid to close to upper 80s. A few isolated showers and storms possible later in the day as well. Tonight, mid-60s. A few showers and storms possible, with rain and storms likely off and on throughout the day on Friday. I'm First Alert meteorologist Dylan Godet.
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14: 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Saving the 70s.

Pratt and McLean on Saving the 70s with Mike Walker. Yes, children, we once played music by dragging a rock through a squiggly plastic groove. It's true. And here's the proof. The snap, crackle, and pop does not mean that I'm eating Rice Krispies. It means

0: love that song, Easy Lovin' from Freddie Hart on Saving the 70s with Mike Walker, and there's more coming up.
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2: Can't find your favorite organic grocery products? Blame the hackers. One of the nation's largest food distributors had to take its systems offline recently after learning they'd been victimized by cyber criminals. United Natural Foods Incorporated admitted the incident in its recent earnings report. The company is a supplier of grocery stock to Whole Foods. They won't say exactly what the hack attack was, only that they detected unauthorized access, and that forced them to take down the information systems used by its customers. That has all reportedly led to interruptions of supply to those grocery stores. Whole Foods tells Reuters they've been working as quickly as possible to restock their shelves, but the incident again calls attention to the need for cybersecurity and how bad actors can cause interruptions in business and commerce, and in this case, access to food. And that is costly. With Fox on Tech, I'm Eben Brown, Fox News.
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4: 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Oh, the Island Girl. Oh, wrap herself around you like a snow tire.
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0: Dan Ingram on WABC in New York. I'm Mike Walker at Saving the 70s, and here's the song Ingram was playing.

Island Girl, Elton John for Rock of the Westies at Saving the 70s with Mike Walker. You know, for several years in the 70s and 80s, Paul Davis could do no wrong career-wise. Everything he touched turned to gold, quite literally. Here's one of my favorite songs by him. It's called I Go Crazy, and for me, it's a very short trip. Hello.

go crazy. Paul Davis on Taking the 70s with Mike Walker. This song has been around a few times and undoubtedly put a little jingle in Stevie Nicks' pocket. It was, of course, on the first album that Nicks and Buckingham did with Fleetwood Mac in 1975. That's the version you're hearing now. Also, it was a hit single for Fleetwood Mac in the 90s, a live version of it. And a few years later, in the early part of the new millennium, the Dixie Chicks redid this song, and it was a pretty darn big hit for them, too. Landslide.

0: Big boys don't cry. 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
1: Denzel C.
0: I'm not in love on Saving the 70s. Just before that, Cold as Ice from Foreigner. I'm Mike Walker, and there's more coming up.
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3: Fox News, I'm Deborah Valentine. The evacuation of ships through the Strait of Hormuz is paused after the British military said a vessel was hit by a projectile off the coast of Oman. Fox's Aisha Hosni.
4: U.S. officials are confirming to us that an IRGC drone actually hit that ship as it was trying to leave the strait today near Oman. Iran has warned ships out there that transiting the strait without their authorization will be dealt with.
3: The head of the International Maritime Organization says the moving of ships out of the Persian Gulf is on hold until the agency can confirm safety guarantees for ships. After a heated meeting between President Trump and Republicans, the Senate voting 50-47 just before midnight to reject a war powers resolution regarding the Iran conflict, the passage reversing a historic bipartisan rebuke passed 24 hours earlier. 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
5: West Virginia Metro News, I'm Jeff Jenkins. The state capitol is getting a large visitor.
6: Crews are moving a 230-foot Ferris wheel into place at the state capitol complex in Charleston. The wheel will be part of the America 250 celebration in the capital city. It's the tallest portable Ferris wheel in the country. The installation process will take 3 to 4 days. The wheel will be put in the center of the capitol complex. The wheel is divided into 10 trucks. They're bringing each truck in one at a time. The Stars and Stripes themed wheel features 45 gondolas, each one marking a U.S. president. Wheel officials say up to 1,200 people can ride the wheel each hour. From the state capitol complex in Charleston, I'm Jack Carlson, WVMetroNews.com.
5: State resources hitting parts of Logan, Boone, and Raleigh counties today. Three counties Governor Patrick Morrissey has placed under a state of emergency following flash flooding earlier this week. Wharton Barrett VFD Chief Mark White had to drive his truck across a railroad trestle to rescue an elderly woman from her home. White says he realizes some may criticize him for that decision.
7: I'd much rather go down swinging as to sit and watch something unfold. I'd rather answer for that is to answer for it the other way.
5: More on the rescue at WVMetroNews.com. Two separate searches underway today for state residents who police believe may be in danger. Mary Green's been missing from the Richwood area for more than a week. Also, a search underway for 71-year-old Martin Koger in the Flatwoods area. State Treasurer Larry Pack releasing information earlier this week that 26,000 students have signed up to take advantage of the Hope Scholarship Full Financial Award heading into the new school year in the fall. From the Metro News Anchor Desk, I'm Jeff Jenkins.
8: West Virginia News Service. I'm Nadia Romlagan. The GOP's One Big Beautiful Bill Act, also known as the Mega Bill, increases subsidies for the meat and dairy industries, both of which are already heavily subsidized by the federal government. The Mega Bill increases both the amount of money that dairy producers receive through a federal price stabilization program and the number of producers who are eligible for it. Andrew DeCarolis with the nonprofit advocacy group Farm Forward says there are both direct and indirect ways the bill props up big meat and dairy.
9: If you're a meat and dairy company, your biggest input costs are feed. And, you know, these programs are going to subsidize effectively the cost of producing those feed crops.
8: The mega bill is more than 1,000 pages long and contains a number of other measures that will affect American agriculture, including increases in crop insurance subsidies and tax deductions for businesses that include farms. The bill also increases funding and eligibility for various livestock subsidy programs, which compensate livestock farmers when their animals are killed by predators or disease. If it becomes law, the mega bill would also cut federal SNAP funding by around $300 million over the next decade, shifting the cost burden to states. DeCarolis says the bill is a massive transfer of wealth from low to medium income Americans who rely on supplemental food programs to higher income households.
9: Those are programs that literally every American in every geography uses, and lots of constituents in states that are represented by Republican senators.
8: In addition to paying for the benefits themselves, the federal government also reimburses states for the cost of administering SNAP. But the mega bill will reduce that funding from 50% to 25%, again shifting more costs to individual states. It also raises the age threshold of the program's already stringent work requirements from 54 to 64. This is Nadia Romlagan for West Virginia News Service.
1: Your First Alert forecast tonight, mid-60s, few showers and storms possible with rain and storms likely off and on throughout the day on Friday. I'm First Alert meteorologist Dylan Godet.
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0: David Bowie with the most famous version of Space Oddity, an American re-release from 1973. Also in there, the Steve Miller Band and Deep Purple off Machine Head. We'll touch on Aerosmith's first album, McCartney's movie theme, and more when 1973 resumes after this.
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1: With Matt Pinfield.
2: No, Netflix is not adding an After Dark category, but so many people have been duped by the viral hoax that Netflix had to republish its policies about streaming adult content. It's just more proof that some folks will believe anything, like the rumor this week that Spotify is introducing a new feature that'll play music based on your financial situation. Would you let AI pick your baby's name? A lot of parents have been asking chatbots for help with one name that keeps popping up, and now Alara has suddenly become the baby name of the year, except AI didn't invent it. It found it on Reddit, where it's been talked about for years. Okay, so what were some of the worst new gadgets at this week's Consumer Electronics Show? There was a lollipop that plays music through your teeth when you bite down on it, or the internet-connected treadmill with a built-in AI coach that can yell at you to go faster, but also collects all your biometric data. But it was Samsung's new talking AI fridge that had most people scratching their heads. That's what's trending. I'm Christian Chase.
3: Army veteran who's still working at a Meijer store in Michigan will finally be able to retire. His story went viral online after an influencer posted an interview with him.
4: I retired from General Motors and I went bankrupt and they took my pension away.
3: A GoFundMe was set up and it's raised $1.5 million in just 4 days. That's what's trending. I'm Jen Clark.

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2: Ecuador has just dramatically survived and advanced at the World Cup. They needed to beat Germany today in order to stay alive. Germany had already clinched first place in Group E. Germany scored a goal in just the second minute, but Ecuador tied it 7 minutes later. And then Ecuador went for a fateful corner kick in the 77th minute. Here was Ian Dark on Fox.
3: Under the crossbar.
4: And it's been deflected in as well.
2: Ecuador 2, Germany 1, a final. Elsewhere in Philadelphia, Ivory Coast has just clinched a trip to the knockout round with a 2-0 victory over Curaçao, with Nicola Pepe scoring both Ivory Coast goals.
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6: Back in town and rebuilding the roster. Pioneer baseball coach Steve Stavins and his staff have turned their attention to the 2027 roster. And what is the coach looking for?
7: I think athleticism, mentally strong kids with plus makeup. So if you have those things, you're probably always going to be in the ball game. You're always going to have an opportunity to compete. As this program has developed, makeup has probably become a much more highly recruited, non-tangible thing that we're looking for. There's so much adversity and there's so many ups and downs. So if we can find the right kids that love to work, that are athletic, that want to be here, that don't necessarily believe that the grass is greener, those are the kids that you have a chance to win championships with. To be able to have that makeup piece matched with the talent is really what we're looking for in recruiting. You're proud of them because there's all these times throughout a season that display character. And so when you see character displayed on the national stage in the biggest moments, you're just proud of them because you feel like you had some small piece of preparing them for what's ahead. And so whether that's more ball games at West Virginia, whether that's their pro career, whether that's them becoming a banker, an accountant down the road, or a husband or a father, you feel like you have some sort of small impact that when stuff gets hard and things don't go your way, you continue to fight and you show up and you believe that you can be the best at, you can be the best at whatever you choose to do. And there's nobody that's smarter or stronger or more athletic than you. It's literally if you want to put in the work, because all those kids are so talented. And so talent definitely plays a piece. But when you just see kids like overcome these mental barriers, that's probably what you're most proud of.
6: Mountaineer baseball coach Steve Stavins with the Golden Blue Report. I'm Kyle Wiggs, Metro News Sports.
8: Your First Alert forecast tonight, mid-60s, few showers and storms possible with rain and storms likely off and on throughout the day on Friday. I'm First Alert meteorologist Dylan Goday.
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10: Now back to the year Telly Savalas made his debut as Kojak, and diet pills were recalled from the market for being a lot more than that. The next thing we can recall from 1973 is Aerosmith from their debut.

from the year it cost $6 million to rebuild Steve Austin, it's a better, stronger, faster look at 1973.

0: McCartney becoming part of the James Bond legend with the theme to Live and Let Die. His old bandmate John Lennon before that, plus the Edgar Winter Group and Aerosmith. The year we started dropping the carbs for the Atkins diet continues after this serving of commercials.
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3: I'm Monica DeLuca. Cyndi Lauper has been inducted into the Rock and Roll Hall of Fame. The legendary singer also performed an emotional tribute with her song, True Colors. The Rock Hall also honored Outkast, Bad Company, Chubby Checker, Joe Cocker, Soundgarden, and more. 21 Pilots performed Seven Nation Army as a tribute to the White Stripes being inducted. Sound courtesy of Disney Plus. Salt and Pepa was also honored for musical influence and Carol Kaye for musical excellence, among others. You can stream the ceremony on Disney Plus, while a primetime shortened version will air on ABC New Year's Day. That's Fox Rocks on Fox News.
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